0: Your passion for the subject clearly ran very deep. Do you remember what first sparked your interest?
1: I can't quite put my finger on that one key thing, but as far back as I can remember, I've had that love of natural history, fossils, dinosaurs, kind of watching TV documentaries, movies, things like Jurassic Park, you might imagine, but also like Land Before Time, which probably hits some nostalgia.
0: Oh, yeah.
1: But also visiting museums and collecting fossils and reading books. So there was this kind of a collective thing that just stayed with me.
0: Well, I also mentioned that your particular field of interest is ichthyosaurs. Tell us a bit more about them.
1: Ichthyosaurs are a group of ancient marine reptiles. They sort of look a little bit like dolphins or sharks, but they are reptiles. They're often misidentified as swimming dinosaurs, but they were swimming around in the oceans and the seas whilst dinosaurs were walking on land. They appeared roughly 250 million years ago in what's called the Triassic period, and then they went extinct around about 90 million years ago in the Cretaceous period. But they were a highly successful group of prehistoric animals, and they're genuinely really fascinating to study.
0: Were they quite fierce things? I mean,
1: to a point, absolutely, yeah. So they were all predators, and some of them evolved within their respective environments. They were kind of top of the food chain, hunting pretty much everything you can imagine. We've even had direct evidence from some of them where you have their last meals preserved of, say, fish and squid, but there's a few that have marine reptiles preserved in their stomach, and hatchling turtles, and one of them even contained a bird.
0: Goodness me. Well, yeah. We're going to talk about them a bit later on. But let's get back to you, Dean. You were born in 1989 in Doncaster. Tell me about your family. I gather they were very supportive of your fascination with fossils.
1: They were, yeah. My mom and my dad were really supportive, and I have an older brother and sister, Scott and Julie. At a point during my, I guess, early teen years, my parents split up, and so I lived in a one-parent household for a number of years where we'd struggle to pay the rent. But Mum always did her best to provide for us, and she made sure that we had a wonderful childhood.
0: Well, let's talk about your school days, because, I mean, some people are going to find it hard to believe, given what you've achieved, but academic life didn't come easy, did it?
1: No, it didn't. And although I always tried my best in school, I was very, very average. A lot of lessons could end up being disruptive, and sometimes some of the teachers wouldn't be so supportive as well. I mean, one or two of them had even said, "You'll never be a paleontologist." And that was at about the age of 13 or 14.
0: Well, despite your dedication to fossils, Dean, you didn't get the GCSEs that you wanted, which meant you couldn't take the science subjects at A-level.
1: Yeah, and that was a real problem. So at that point, in some respect, my kind of dream of becoming a paleontologist started to fall away from me. But it was kind of the last few weeks in school, and I was put into one of the classes where it was kind of not the naughty children, but basically the children who the school didn't know what to do with. And I had this supply teacher come in, who I've kept in touch with, actually. His name was Mr. Bonacorsi, Renato Bonacorsi. And he was going around the class saying, "What do you want to do?" And he came to me and I said, "I want to be a paleontologist." And he said, "Well, where's the best place in the world for this?" So I said, "In America. You know, American Midwest is kind of dinosaur country. There's lots of dinosaurs found out there." And so, long story short, I put together, with the help of Mr. Bonacorsi, a letter and just reached out to a bunch of places in America. Hmm. And as a result, I was offered a place to go and volunteer at a museum in America, the Wyoming Dinosaur Center, for almost 4 months. And they did say, "We'll put you up in what they had like an intern volunteer house," but I needed the money to get there. So I ended up selling a bunch of my possessions, and that included my beloved Star Wars collection and other things to fund that trip.
0: So in the summer of 2008, you traveled to America as an 18-year-old for a 4-month dig with the Wyoming Dinosaur Center. And when you got to the dig site, right away, on day one, you struck lucky and found something.
1: Yeah, that's exactly it. Yeah. So we were shown kind of a whole load of different dig sites, and they took me to one where they'd been excavating, I think, for about a month or two before I was there. And probably within the space of half an hour, I'd uncovered quite a large bone. And so I had one of the other paleontologists come and take a look at it, and we continued to excavate it over the coming days. And it was a huge femur of a sauropod dinosaur, one of those long-necked, long-tailed dinosaurs, something like a Diplodocus. And and it immediately, for me, it gave me goosebumps now thinking about that. I remember having goosebumps back then and being like, wow, you know, this is incredible.
0: And it even got some media interest for you, didn't it?
1: It did, yeah. So the local Doncaster Free Press covered my journey, and that was my first introduction to kind of public outreach, and they were really supportive.
0: Fantastic. Well, once you got home from this summer adventure, you started volunteering at a museum in Doncaster.

0: Yeah, so as a child, I went to my local museum that was then called Doncaster Museum and Art Gallery. And I went for many, many years. We'd go on school trips. My mum and dad would take me there. My nana would take me there. And I remember just before going out to Wyoming, I actually went for one last trip walking around there. And they never had any fossils on display, except they had a woolly mammoth tooth and a woolly rhino tooth. And I noticed that they'd got them mistakenly identified. And so I actually left a note at the reception saying, hey, you know, your woolly mammoth tooth is actually your woolly rhino tooth, blah, blah, blah, the label for it. And they're like, yeah, sure it is. Anyway, I was right. And I had an email from the curator of archaeology there, a chap called Peter Robinson. He said, oh, your trip to Wyoming sounds fascinating. When you come back, come and meet me. So I did. And then we got talking about maybe some volunteering opportunities. And he just happened to say to me, we actually do have a few fossils in the collection. I said, oh, brilliant. Well, as it turns out, that few fossils was somewhere in the region of about 10,000, Jim. And on my first day, Peter and another chap called Alan, they took me kind of behind the scenes, show me the fossils. And they showed me this one specimen, and it was about a metre and a half long, that they thought was a replica of an ichthyosaur.
1: Well, just now, a plaster cast.
0: Yeah, exactly. Right, yeah, right. They thought it was a plaster cast of an ichthyosaur. And so I'm staring at it, and I'm thinking, if that's a plaster cast, then it's a very good plaster cast. I said, I'm confident this is real. It even had, like, a dark mass between its ribs, and I said, maybe that's its stomach contents. Anyway, I was right, and that was a real specimen.
1: It is quite remarkable, isn't it?
0: I mean, you're
1: nothing more than a teenage enthusiast,
0: to be fair. Exactly.
1: And you're telling these people at the museum, you have a real fossil here.
0: Yeah.
1: Incredible. Well, at that point, Dean, you reached out to the experts you'd met at your Wyoming trip for advice on how to write this up as a scientific paper.
0: Yes, so when I was there, I often heard the paleontologists and the students talking about papers, and they're like, oh, have you read this paper? Have you seen this paper? Now, I naively thought they meant newspapers, and of course they meant academic papers.
1: Peer-reviewed journals.
0: And I was like, well, I had no idea what that was, and so I mentioned that and said it, and everybody laughed, and it was a bit of a funny thing that I was teased at over the summer. Yeah.
1: Well, by this point, you must have figured out that a scientific paper is not a newspaper. And this was, in fact, published in 2010. What did you make of that process? All scientists have to publish their research in journals, you know, that's something we have to do, but you hadn't particularly enjoyed school, so was this sort of academic work more fun for you?
0: No, not at all. Initially it wasn't, because I'd only been given this kind of crash course of, hey, this is academia, you're writing academic papers and things, but then that trip to Wyoming, I happened to be working with two marine reptile experts who work on ichthyosaurs, Professor Judy Massere and Bill Wall, who basically, once I come across this ichthyosaur, they encouraged me to write it up. And they said, look, we'll help as your guide, as it were, to writing this. And I still have those first few drafts. And I mean, they're horrendous. If I look at them now, they're terrible. But yeah, as you say, that was my first paper describing that ichthyosaur as a real specimen with its last meal preserved of fish and squid remains. And it was published in a journal in New York.
1: And the cherry on the icing of this remarkable story is that this fossil turned out to be a previously unknown species of ichthyosaur. So a few years later, you actually got to name it.
0: Yeah, absolutely, yeah. So the fact that it went from being thought to be a replica, being actively used in the education department, to then becoming the holotype, so the founding specimen of a new species, is quite remarkable. And so I actually teamed up with Professor Judy Massere, who has been such an incredible supporter of my career over the years, and we named it as a new species to science. We called it Ichthyosaurus Anningae in honour of the wonderful pioneering paleontologist Mary Anning, who was somebody who I'd read so much about as a child, and she was a real hero of mine.
1: So there you were, volunteering at the museum, your first publication under your belt, and you decided the next logical step was to write a book. Fossils of the Whitby Coast was published in 2011. How did that happen?
0: As a youngster growing up in Doncaster, many of our family trips ended up going to the Yorkshire coastline. Mm. And so I'd say, hey, could we go collecting fossils in Whitby? And you'd find ammonites and belemnites, these squid-like creatures. If you were lucky, you'd find ichthyosaur bones and plesiosaur bones and things. And I always struggled trying to identify my finds. And so as I got a little bit older, and after I'd published my first paper and started to get a little bit more confidence in my abilities, I said, well, maybe an idea for a book, a field guide to identify fossils from the Whitby coast. And happened to find this brilliant publisher who loved the idea, and then this book was published. Yeah, I was 21, and so I'd gone then within the space of a few years of just leaving school to discovering these fossils, being on this dig, and then writing a book.
1: It's a great... I mean, look, let's take stock then.

0: Dean Lomax, because, as you say, you're just 21, already a published author, but with no formal qualifications and still volunteering at the local museum. I mean, you still had to earn a living.
1: Yeah, absolutely that. And so I'd continued to work in several jobs as a barman, working in delivery, earning as much money as possible. So I could then continue volunteering at Doncaster Museum. But I kept seeing that kind of bigger picture aspect. And I mean, I even remember, Jim, at one point, my mom and my older sister, Julie, sitting down with me and saying, we're going to fully support you as best as we can, but are you sure this is going to work out? It's been a couple of years now, Dean, and obviously there's nothing else on the horizon. You don't have the degrees or anything. And I remember saying, I'll be okay. And I'm just very slowly getting my foot on that ladder and keep going up.
0: Well, so you didn't have a plan B. Because
1: no, I didn't. That's it, yeah.
0: But you obviously had a real belief in yourself and where you wanted to go.
1: Yeah.
0: But it was clearly a hard slog. Did you ever get disheartened?
1: Constantly, yeah. Especially in my earlier career, the first kind of 5 years, even some people in the field of paleontology were quite dismissive of my kind of unconventional career and even saying, oh, you won't make it in this field. So those sorts of things were very tough.
0: Well, Dean, not long after your first book was published, you made another astonishing find. Your life story is all about lots of astonishing finds. This was an important Carboniferous fossil site in your hometown.
1: Yes, so I continued volunteering at the museum at Doncaster and we were doing various different projects. One thing that always struck me was that there were very few fossils from Doncaster. Despite the fact Doncaster is a coal mining town, you'd expect to be finding lots of fossil plants and things like that. So working with the archaeologist Peter and another colleague, Brian, we said, hey, why don't we just try and check out all these old spoil tip sites around Doncaster? And we had a long list of them, and we went to many of them, and we didn't find anything. And then the last one on my list was literally 5 minutes' drive from the house I grew up. And I said, we're not going to find anything there. Within the space of about 5 minutes, we found about 10 different fossil plants.
0: What?
1: And yeah, and we were like, oh my goodness, you know, maybe this is it, we've hit Carboniferous gold. We ended up finding somewhere in the region about 30 different types of fossil plants, some probably new to science, found remains of horseshoe crabs. I found an actual fossil shark egg case in Doncaster, and I ended up writing up this material in a scientific journal. And we went from finding the site, collecting hundreds of specimens, to describing it, and then that material going on display at the museum. So kind of leaving a nice mini local legacy there for that material.
0: And the museum must have been pleased.
1: Oh, they were so incredibly pleased, yeah. And we got some really great PR too. One of the headlines was something like Jaws in Doncaster because of the shark.
0: The Carboniferous period we're talking about, and this is long before the age of dinosaurs,
1: absolutely,
0: over 300 million years ago, right?
1: Yeah, all these remains are already fossils under the feet of dinosaurs. So they're roughly about 310 million years old. The dinosaurs are still another good chunk of time to come.
0: Wow. Well, this success then also helped kick off your relationship with the University of Manchester, where you were invited to become an honorary research fellow.
1: Yeah, and this was through two colleagues there who I'd kind of been in contact with through various different projects. And they basically said, look, you've been doing some exceptional work. We can look at getting you affiliated with the University of Manchester. So they got me involved there. And right off the bat, they said, there's also the prospect of doing a master's degree without having done an undergrad. And they said, it's quite rare, but we're willing to support you. And so I ended up doing a master's in paleontology and then subsequently did my PhD without ever doing an undergraduate degree.
0: That is quite incredible. So you completed your PhD at Manchester. This is in 2019. And that must have been a huge moment for you. Certainly, your mum must have been incredibly proud because she was around to see you get your PhD. But sadly, she died the following year.
1: She did, yeah. And I always find it tough to talk about mum as well. Like, she was an incredible person. And throughout my life, she's just been so supportive and sacrificed so much for me and my brother and sister, and such a huge influence on me and such a massive supporter.
0: Well, Dean, during your time at Manchester, you continued to write books, notably a massive project called Dinosaurs of the British Isles, which I gather took about 4 years to compile.
1: Yeah, it was about 4 years to do that, and it was a massive challenge. When I eventually submitted the final manuscript, I was burnt out and passed out for a week, if I remember rightly. But it was a book that was done to kind of bridge the gap between academia and the general public. So it wasn't an academic textbook, but more of like that general public kind of book.
0: You've also written various books since then. I want to take us on a quick tangent here. Your most recent book, The Secret Lives of Dinosaurs.

0: Dinosaurs, was published last year and featured an endorsement from Slash, the guitarist from the rock group Guns N' Roses. How did that happen?
1: So Slash and I have corresponded for probably 4 or 5 years over social media. He's a huge fan of dinosaurs and paleontology. So, yeah, he and I had exchanged a bunch of messages, and I just so happened to say, you know, we're looking for people to endorse the book. And he said, yeah, send it to me. And he actually read that last year whilst on tour with Guns N' Roses.
0: Incredible.
1: I remember him saying it, and it made me laugh because I was thinking between sets or something, he's playing Sweet Child of Mine and then reading about dinosaur mating.
0: Yeah. Yeah. Well, what are the chances of a joint project in the future? Is there some sort of rock and roll dinosaur book, maybe?
1: Yeah, funny you say that. Yeah, we have actually had that discussion about doing something along those lines. Excellent. Maybe something in a book or TV side of things. Yeah, I'd love to. Absolutely love to.
0: Dean, let's talk about your broadcasting work. In 2015, you got your first big presenter gig on the ITV documentary Dinosaur Britain, for which you were also the scientific advisor. How did you enjoy that experience?
1: I really enjoyed it. And it's something, working in as a broadcaster is something I never thought I would do. But I was working with the wonderful Ellie Harrison, who was the presenter, and me as the co-host, kind of going around Britain and meeting paleontologists, and me kind of showing her some incredible fossils found in Britain. And I had such a wonderful time doing it. And I think the bigger picture for me is that you can reach such a massive, much broader audience. And if you can communicate it in such a fun and engaging way, you can then supercharge people's passions for something like paleontology.
0: Yeah, absolutely. Of course, a huge part of your career has been field work, doing the actual science. We have already touched on a couple of your discoveries, but I want to hear about a few more. In 2016, you got word that something special might have been discovered on the Somerset coast.
1: Yeah, so a really good friend of mine and fossil collector called Paul de la Salle, he had snapped a few photographs of a portion of giant jawbone that he'd found on the Somerset coast, and he'd sent them to me, and immediately my jaw was hit the floor because I remember thinking, wow, this thing's enormous. And he'd only found fragments of it, but it was a giant chunk, is about a metre long chunk of jawbone, of a bone called the serrangula, which is part of the lower jaw, of a giant ichthyosaur. Now, this was just probably about 25% of the actual completeness of the actual full bone. And altogether, just like scaling that up, the animal it belonged to would have been about 25 metres long. So you're talking like a blue whale-sized ichthyosaur, absolutely enormous.
0: Incredible. And that's not even the end of the story, is it? Because a few years later, you got word that another gigantic jawbone had been found on the Somerset coast.
1: Clearly these giants were like buses, you know, you wait and then two come along, not quite at once, but just a couple of years later. A father and daughter fossil hunting pair, Justin and Ruby Reynolds. And Ruby, I should say as well, she was only 11 years old at the time, and she and her dad found some more fragments of what turned out to be yet another giant serrangula bone, this time much more complete, but showing exactly the same features as Paul's. This time we had two specimens from a very rare geological unit in the time called the Late Triassic, about 205-ish million years old. And so this time, I invited Paul, Justin and Ruby and other people to be part of my team, and we described them as a new gigantic ichthyosaur that we named Ichthyo Titan in 2024. And this beastie was genuinely a titan. You're looking at easily 26 metres long animal.
0: Massive. I mean, so it's really a contender for the largest animal that ever lived.
1: Absolutely, yeah. It's up there as a contender. And we included some other giant fragments in there that may even belong to something in the 30, 40 metre range. And we were hoping for more material like that to come forward in the future.
0: I gather there's even a documentary film in the works, isn't there?
1: There is, yeah. So Justin and Ruby actually joined me on a major expedition. They came out with their family to British Columbia in Canada to film for this big documentary and IMAX film that's coming out either later this year, early next year. And that's kind of all focused around Ichthyo Titan and giant ichthyosaurs, but there are some new discoveries on the horizon.
0: Let's talk about perhaps your most famous discovery, the Rutland Sea Dragon. What a fantastic name. It's one of the most complete large prehistoric marine reptiles ever found in Britain.
1: Yeah, it is massive. And this thing, it was found in January 2021 by a chap called Joe Davis. He works for the Rutland Water Nature Reserve. And he was fixing one of the lagoons. They've got a whole bunch of pipes in the lagoons. And they literally like pulled the plug on the lagoon, lowered the water levels. And whilst him and another colleague, Paul, were walking along, they just happened to spot this string of vertebrae.

0: And he said, oh, I wonder what that is. And he snapped some pictures. And Paul said, no, it's an old pipe, that. Leave it. It's nothing. and he still teases him to this day. But a day later, I received the photos of them. And I said, whoa, that's an ichthyosaur. Now, of course, we didn't know how complete it was going to be. I led an excavation in the summer of 2021. And we had the entire animal from the very tip of the snout to the end of the tail, 10-meter-long early Jurassic giant. It's the most complete prehistoric reptile ever found in Britain, but also the most complete of that time interval around the world of roughly 180 million years ago.
1: Wow. And in fact, you've brought a piece of it with you today.
0: I have indeed, yeah. Let me carefully unwrap this. So this is a dorsal vertebra, and it's one of the largest. So this is about 12, 13 centimetres wide, and this is one of the real specimens. Jim, I'll pass that to you.
1: It's difficult to do this on radio, but... Yeah. It's very heavy. I mean, it weighs probably about a kilo or so, something
0: yeah,
1: like
0: yeah, about
1: this.
0: That, yeah. And that's a good indicator as well, because when we excavated the skeleton, the skull block alone weighed over a ton. Like, it was super heavy to get out of the ground. And
1: incredible.
0: You imagine, so this is one of the largest of the ichthyosaur's vertebrae, but they had upwards of 150-plus vertebrae. Some of them the size of pennies, but this is definitely the largest.
1: This is bigger than the palm of my hand, and it's just one of the vertebrae.
0: Yep, yeah.
1: I'll better pass it back to you very carefully. Thank you. I mean, just so that people don't get overexcited by any old odd-shaped rock or an old pipe, what should we be looking for if we're on the hunt for genuine prehistoric fossils?
0: It always varies from site to site. The key thing is you're always looking for certain patterns, certain structures, and if you go to any fossil site, it's always important to go armed with a bit of an idea of what you might expect to find. So if you look through a book or you look online at images of stuff like that, that gets your eyes into it.
1: There's one final discovery I'd like to mention, Dean, that you published in the journal Nature last year. This was an unprecedented finding of the first soft tissues of a large ichthyosaur, which revealed some rather special features.
0: Yeah, this is a spectacular fossil that the private collector brought to my attention. And so it's a giant flipper of an ichthyosaur, where basically there's all these finger bones that you can see. And then for about 30, 40% of the rest of this flipper, it's all just soft tissues. And it's almost like a wing of a plane, or if you think like a wing of an owl. And preserved in there were all these like really strange banding structures, and then we had these things that looked a little bit like spikes along the trailing edge, but they're not spikes. They were these really unusual structures that we term chondroderms, and collectively all these different features reveal that this ichthyosaur had developed silent swimming, like stealth. And it's a little bit like if you think of owls where they're flying at night, they've got silent flight where they'll reduce that noise and they'll snatch away their prey like mice and things. It's the same sort of thing that we had with these ichthyosaurs when they're hunting in the dark, murky conditions.
1: And this is the sort of thing that has huge potential in the field of biomimicry, that, you know, we see how nature's evolved these clever tricks and we try and copy them. Might these ichthyosaur traits have some use in modern design?
0: Yeah, definitely, yeah. So we thought about that as well, that potentially you might be able to replicate these structures and put them on things, say, like wind turbines to reduce noise from wind turbines.
1: Right.
0: And so there is real possibility that an ichthyosaur of 180 million years ago had already doing this thing way back then, reducing noise, and you can use that and apply it to modern world.
1: Well, Dean, your field work continues, as does your outreach work. Now, a big part of your outreach you do with schools, getting the message across to kids that they can achieve their dreams. What advice do you give them for doing that?
0: Because my story is really so unconventional, it's kind of a case of, like, you can do this as well. And I always say that having your passion and being persistent and having patience is really, really significant, clearly all the three P's. And it's not just necessarily for children, but I guess anybody listening to this who wants to get into paleontology or the sciences, it's a case of, like, you gaining as much experience as possible, but also be willing to take some risks. Really put yourself out there, like I did when I first went out to Wyoming, but also you've got to have fun. And being that kind of person who was told, no, you're not good enough, I think it's so significant for somebody like me to just say, you've just got to go out there and do it.
1: And having fun, as you say, is very important, because I've certainly had fun chatting to you. Dean Lomax, thank you very much for sharing your life scientific.
0: My great pleasure.
2: 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Te Reo Irirangi, Omania.

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Too long in the wasteland, too long in the wasteland, and falling behind. She said, won't you come see me when the sun goes down? It'll be just

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Too long in the wasteland, we'll close some doors. 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At the sight of a stranger, they call the kids away. Just leave that man alone, I hear the mother say.

0: It's 4 o'clock.
1: The opinions expressed in this debate are not necessarily reflective of our true opinions. Welcome to The Devils in the Details. I'm Audrey Worsley, joined, as always, by Happy Patel.
2: In each episode, we debate practically any topic under the sun.
1: But in most debates, the easy answer isn't always the right one. And as the saying goes,
2: the devil is always in the details.
1: Okay, so the topic for today, guys, is Gen Alpha's childhood easier than that of earlier generations?
2: Audrey will be saying,
1: yes, it is it. What? What's that face?
2: Are you saying harder or easier?
1: Easier.
2: Oh, thank God. I was like, wait, I wrote a whole speech for harder. And I was like, what do you mean you're going to say harder?
1: No. It's easier, in my opinion.
2: Okay, well, I genuinely think it is harder than past generations.
1: Okay, so do I start for this one?
2: Yes, go ahead, start with your speech.
1: All right, sounds good. Oh, wait, also, Gen Alpha, what year are we saying they started? Like 2011 or 2010?
2: On Google, it says 2012.
1: Okay, because it's always something different.
2: I know. They can't differentiate between younger Gen Zs and Gen Alphas, but I'd say...
1: I hope it's 2012, because I don't want to be a Gen Alpha.
2: Yeah. It's 2012 too. I think it was 2024?
1: Yeah, because then it was Gen Beta.
2: Yeah.
1: Oof. Anyway. Yeah, we'll just go with that. Like, it doesn't matter that much, but... As of 2025, Generation Alpha is the largest generation in human history. There are approximately 2 billion of them, and they make up 25% of the global population. Like it or not, they are the leaders of tomorrow, which is why we should be examining them. We should be examining their upbringing with a critical lens. I'd like to make the claim that with the mix of ever-present technology, more emotionally aware parenting, and broader social inclusion, Generation Alpha has a far easier childhood than that of earlier generations. First, technology. Kids today live in a world where a tablet or smartphone is as common as a school bag. According to the Pew Research Center in the United States, 84% of children ages 5 to 9 own a mobile device, and platforms like YouTube Kids, Khan Academy, and Scratch Junior give instant access to lessons, tutorials, and creative tools. A 2022 study from the University of Michigan found that early exposure to interactive reading apps can boost phonetic awareness by 15% compared with print-only instruction. The convenience is palpable. An audiobook lets you read hands-free, search summaries allow you to research in seconds, and smart home devices handle chores like vacuuming. These shortcuts allow for greater free time and mental bandwidth for play, exploration, and deeper learning. Now, let's move on to parenting. Most Gen Alpha children are being raised by millennial parents, whose approach tends to emphasize emotional intelligence, also known as EQ, and open dialogue. A 2021 survey done by the American Psychological Association reported that 72% of millennial parents deliberately teach kids to label and discuss feelings, compared with 48% of boomer parents in the 1990s. Autonomy is also much more accepted. Children are encouraged to voice opinions rather than just obey instructions. This shift reduces the children should be seen, not heard dynamic that characterized many mid-century households, giving children more agency and a clearer sense of self. Finally, social awareness. Growing up in a hyper-connected world exposed Gen Alpha to a spectrum of cultures, identities, and viewpoints far beyond what previous generations could even imagine. A 2023 Global Youth Attitudes poll showed that 68% of respondents aged 10 to 14 consider themselves highly tolerant of different races, genders, and religions, up from 52% a decade earlier. School curriculums now include lessons on climate justice, gender inclusivity, and

anti-bias, reinforcing values that they encounter online. This environment cultivates empathy and a broader worldview, making social navigation feel less fraught than the homogeneity of the past. Now, what does this mean for the future? If today's conveniences and inclusive attitudes persist, Gen Alpha may enter adulthood with a higher baseline digital fluency, stronger emotional coping skills, and a more collaborative outlook on societal changes. This could translate into innovative careers, more participatory civic engagement, and perhaps a different definition of success than previous generations have held. In short, childhoods are easier when daily barriers, both educational and emotional and social, are reduced. And that definitely applies to Gen Alpha.

Okay. Well, I don't disagree with many of your things, but before we get into the debates, I'd just like to say my speech. Childhood is a concept where you have fun with friends, goof around, have no care in the world. Yet Gen Alpha is so much more different compared to the 80s, 90s, and 2000s kids. Cyberbullying, constant global conflict, deprivation of genuine connections due to overconditioning of the digital age. It's almost as if the life has been sucked out of these kids. They genuinely have some of the highest depression and anxiety rates we have ever seen because so many kids are exposed to constant digitalization, social unrest, and exposure to global conflict. Did you know younger Gen Z and Gen Alpha are some of the most politically involved youth? No generation before them has had so many children interested in global affairs. Social media also affects children, and I don't mean an 8-year-old on Insta. As unsettlingly true that scenario is, I am specifically talking about social media trends like Almond Mom or the popular beige aesthetic, where moms are literally spray painting their kids' toys neutral colors to match their house's aesthetic, and so many others that really make you question how exactly are these children growing up so fast or growing up to be emotionally intelligent. Gen Alpha is the first generation that is growing up with influencers. Not long ago, an average child's dream job was a football player or a doctor. Now, the job most Gen Alphas want is YouTuber or streamer. The content these influencers are pushing, the trends that are passing, everything is so fast, it's hard keeping track of. From the newest Stanley to how you need retinol at the age of 13, there is no question that there is a new craze for buying the newest things. Many seeming to be for adults. If you do not have these things, then buying a dupe is common. Yet somehow, even if it is common, people get shamed for it. Now imagine a 12-year-old in middle school. A new product just came out. Your family doesn't have much money to spare, and everyone around you has this new product. Would the 12-year-old feel the pressure and judgment of others? Yes, of course the 12-year-old would. Outside of social media, there's also other things. There is the constant isolation because being online has become such an evident part of Gen Alpha's childhood. They have less social interaction than most previous generations. We know that being social is so important for kids, especially younger ones. Being social gives them a lot of things like skills like comprehension, respect, empathy, teamwork, team building, and conflict resolution. Gen Alphas are said to be, and I quote, disrespectful by a lot of people. But why does nobody ever question why that is? It's because a lot of parents nowadays just hand their kids an iPad and call it a day. Now, this is not necessarily the parents' fault. They too are burnt out because of how hard this new capitalized system is treating them and their time. But more on that another day. Because they're being handed this technology that is keeping them from being with other people, mostly because a lot of videos like Cocomelon for the younger ones are literally drugs for kids. They're so

0: addicting, it's harder for the Gen Alphas to get away from them and their screens. This tech is keeping them from being social, meaning they're getting criticized. And it's not as if they're not knowledgeable about this criticism. They know that they're getting criticized. And that kind of makes it worse. Because what do you mean these children know that they're honestly being hated upon so many generations, right? So yes, their childhoods are harder. It's because people don't know how to grasp the concept because they think scrolling is fine and easy. Gen Alpha's childhoods are literally ruined.
1: Okay, I actually found that quite interesting.
0: I know, I was researching this the other day. On the bus. Okay, not the other day, like 30 minutes ago. But I was like, this is so common and it's so relevant because, okay, time to bring up my most brought up person in debates.
1: Okay.
0: My sister.
1: Oh, your sister, okay.
0: She relates to this a lot. And I know I look at her friends and I'm like, wait, this is so true. It's almost as if they don't know how to have genuine social connections. Have you noticed that?
1: Honestly, yes. Like, even with like our generation, we're kind of either older Gen Alpha or younger Gen Z, depending on how you look at it.
0: Mm-hmm.
1: Have you noticed like in class, they'll always be on their phones? No yes. one's talking to each other.
0: And if they're not on their phones, they're on their laptops on Insta.
1: Yeah.
0: You know, I do that sometimes.
1: Yeah, during these debates, in fact.
0: Okay, yeah, I do this during the debates. My laptop's either on Pinterest or on Insta. But anyways, I'd just like to point out you said something about being like emotionally aware parenting. Can you please expand on that a little?
1: Yeah, sure. Okay, so I don't know if this is like a hot take, but you know those like boomers and stuff, and mm-hmm. they'll be like, oh, autism, we didn't have that back in the day. We just went to work and we got our 9 to 5, oh, depression, just go outside, see the sun. Yeah, I don't know why they're Australian, but you know what I mean. Like, they kind of didn't have an awareness around mental health, like certain disabilities, you know. We've just come a lot further as a society. So, like, say if a child is genuinely experiencing depression, their parents are more likely to be like, oh, something's wrong, like, we need to get them some help, rather than just be like, go outside and drink from the tap, like, you know?
0: Yeah, you know, I've been told that. I've been told, you know, like, a mental health and things, they weren't a thing when I was a kid. I bet it's made up by your generations.
1: Yes.
0: Like, calm down. Maybe you were just unaware because you didn't have the resources to point out that there's mental health struggles happening in the community. Like,
1: Exactly. Actually, that's what I was going to actually bring up. Because you said that, like, there's higher rates of anxiety, like, more mental health struggles.
0: Yes.
1: I would like to say that, okay, earlier generations, they did have mental health struggles too. But because we're more aware of it now and we've gone a longer way to, like, destigmatize it, even if Gen Alpha has higher rates of anxiety, this also does reflect increased awareness and diagnosis, not necessarily like, oh, these Gen Alpha are having a hard life, because access to therapy, school counselors, online resources means they're better supported than any generation before them.
0: So, yeah, I do agree that, you know, having better resources means you can spot things more frequently.
1: Mm-hmm.
0: But I do want to point out that there's a reason for this anxiety and depression, and it is because you know how we've been told connection makes you less sad, right? If if someone has a friend, they're going to be less sad than a kid without any friends, right?
1: Yeah.
0: So that person with the friend is less likely to be depressed and have anxiety, correct?
1: Mm-hmm.
0: But because we're in this digitalized age, mm-hmm. where all these kids can talk about is either what they saw online or be online, right?
1: Yeah.
0: So they have less proper social interactions than any generation that came before them. And because of this, their anxiety rates and their depression rates are skyrocketing. I do agree that, you know, having the resources is helping us know what's actually going on better.
1: Mm-hmm.
0: But other than that, there is a genuine reason.
1: Yeah.

0: Okay, that's quite interesting, actually. So you're saying that, like, yes, there are more resources, that's good, but the rates are also just higher because we don't connect.
1: Yeah, because, okay, let's look back in the past.
0: Okay.
1: Right? Audrey, when we were children, what was your favorite activity to do with your friends?
0: Oh, with my friends? We would always, like, play tag.
1: Right? I'd always play games like Lava Monster or Freeze Tag, right? But then
0: Busted.
1: Okay. But then slowly, right? Especially after 2020, after the pandemic, when everyone started becoming more, like...
0: Introverted almost.
1: Introverted and going on social media more often. Did you notice that these games started becoming less frequent?
0: Yeah, like, even, like, tag and stuff, because no one wants to be near each other.
1: Yeah, right? And right now, if I go to my sister's school, a lot of them will be spitting out this brain rot they've seen online,
0: about
1: right?
0: 6'7".
1: Yeah, I was on the bus. I saw a 3-year-old yelling 6'7". This is not any lie or made up thing, by the way.
0: She was telling me about it before we started recording, actually.
1: Yeah. So, like, it's so crazy that they know so much online slang. Mm. Like, because they've been online so much, right?
0: Yeah.
1: When I get home, I promise you, my sister is either going to be on her iPad or on the TV.
0: Mm.
1: And it's not as if my parents are not trying to get her away from that iPad. Mm. It's just that she's become, I'm not going to say she's become an addict, but she's become reliant on it, right? She's saying, oh, well, this is fun and it's easy to scroll, right? Rather than going outside, running around, being with nature.
0: Yeah.
1: Right? So it's harder for them to get away from these iPads. I mean, if I were to take away your phone for a week, how would you feel?
0: Well, I feel like if it's during school, it doesn't matter because we're not really on our phones.
1: Yeah.
0: But yeah, I get what you're saying. Like, it's...
1: Right?
0: Because we've gotten used to it.
1: Yeah. Even, like, adults. If I were to go up to my mom or dad and snatch their phone away and say, you're not allowed to have this for a week because you did yada, yada, yada, right?
0: Mm.
1: They would feel worried. Like, they're just so... Everyone's so used to this new digitalized age that we're having less social interactions and going outside less often.
0: Yeah. Actually, on the phone thing, this is kind of interesting, but I remember reading about how people feel like they are unsafe if they go out without their phone. But realistically, your phone's not going to do anything. Like, maybe... Okay, you could call someone, but it's not like a defensive weapon. So if someone tries to kidnap you... What's your phone gonna do, you know?
1: Yeah. I mean, I get that they feel unsafe. I mean, I would feel unsafe if I went out without my phone, right?
0: Mm.
1: Before I get out of the house, I need to have three things. My phone, my keys, and my bus card.
0: Wallet, you know.
1: Mm.
0: My dad says that to me every time we leave the house. He's like, okay, have you got your phone, your keys, your wallet?
1: Yeah. Yeah, that's the more normal one.
0: Yeah.
1: I fear the bus card is not more normal than...
0: But my bus card's in my wallet.
1: Oh, that's smart.
0: Mm.
1: I don't use a wallet. I just have everything in my purse.
0: Yeah, okay. I didn't use a wallet for like a really long time, but now I keep losing stuff. So,
1: you know. Yikes. Anyways, I get why they would feel unsafe without their phone. I mean, I'd need it. What if something happens to me and I need to call someone for rescue, you know? Like, yeah. But... Even other than that, I feel like people are more used to this digitalized age where they can't go most places without their phones.
0: Yeah. Interesting. Well, I feel like the thing is, though, well, I guess it depends on what age you get a phone. Because Gen Alpha, how old would the oldest ones would be, like, what, 14?
1: Well, they'd be turning 14 this year.
0: Yeah, I guess some of the older ones would have phones.
1: Yeah. But if you think about it, right, especially the younger Gen Alphas that have been born, like, in the past 7 or 6 years, right?
0: Try not to do the six, seven.
1: The younger ones, right, they have already been handed either an iPad or a TV or a phone, right? Because their parents are so tired from coming back from work. And it makes sense. It makes so much sense. Because... Okay, you're too tired to play with your kid. What do? You hand them something that'll keep them busy.
0: Yeah.
1: But wait, something like a doll or Lego isn't going to keep them busy for long.
0: Mm.
1: What's the only clear alternative? Something that is endless.

0: Yes, that's it's almost a self-fulfilling prophecy, because the more you use your iPad, the less engaged you are by other toys.
1: Yes, exactly.
0: Interesting.
1: So don't you believe that it's harder to get away from the iPad if you're already used to it?
0: Sure, but I feel like the thing is, right? There's always going to be the thing in that generation. Like, I remember I was in, like, the summer holidays. I worked on a golf course with my granddad and my granddad's co-worker, right? And he was, like, talking about how, like, now they're like, oh, kids on the bus, they're always on their darn phones, you know. But that back in the day, like, it was, oh, everyone's reading the newspaper. Like, there's always going to be something that people will be, like, distracted by that will take them away from social interaction, whether it's phones or, like, books or something else.
1: Well, yeah, I know that there's, like, different distractions for each generation, right?
0: Mm.
1: But there's a difference between a distraction and an addiction.
0: Yeah.
1: So there have been studies, I'm not sure if everyone listening is aware, most of you won't be, but there have been studies on Cocomelon.
0: Oh, yes.
1: That have called it a literal drug for children. Why? Because its bright colors and its repetitiveness, right, make it addicting to these children, especially because, like, if you're a child, you're unaware of things that, like, oh, you're doing this too often. Oh, this isn't healthy. You're unaware of that, right? So because of this, Cocomelon is literally an addiction for them, right? It's like, if you show Cocomelon to a baby, right, and they get used to it, you try to take that away from them, they will have a tantrum. I have seen this happen so many times.
0: Yeah, actually, fun fact, Cocomelon gets on average 1 billion views a week.
1: Mm-hmm. It is one of the most followed things on YouTube. It's like, I think it's top 5 channels.
0: Yeah, it's definitely up there. Like,
1: yeah, I remember when it was the most followed or the second most followed.
0: I only know this because, you know, PewDiePie?
1: Yeah.
0: He did a diss track against Cocomelon.
1: Yeah, and then I remember Mr. Beast was trying to get ahead of Cocomelon.
0: Yeah.
1: He is now, but...
0: Yeah, I'm sure.
1: Yeah, so, yeah, there's definitely a difference between an addiction and a, you know, a distraction, right? Like, you mentioned the newspaper, right?
0: Yeah.
1: Someone from that generation isn't going to, like, have a whole tantrum because you take their newspaper away, right? Compared to a phone, which you basically cannot live without today.
0: Right? I'm just imagining that they're like, I want to read the Economic Times.
1: Yeah, like, that's not going to happen. So, yeah, Gen Alphas are basically the victims of this new addiction, right?
0: Yeah.
1: You also... Oh, sorry.
0: Mm-hmm.
1: Voice cracked there. You also mentioned that they're encouraged to voice their opinions.
0: Mm-hmm.
1: So where do you think they're getting their opinions from?
0: Okay. I see where you're going with this. You're going to say, they get their opinions off social media. Is that what you're going to say?
1: That is what I was going to say.
0: Okay. Sure, they probably do get some of their opinions off social media. Is that a good thing? Is that a bad thing? Depends on the opinion. But also, I feel like people get their opinions from a lot of places. Like, I mean, if they're reading books, if they're talking to people, like their family, their community, your opinions are formed by your experiences. So it's kind of from everywhere.
1: Have you noticed the new trad wife aesthetic going on social media?
0: Oh, yes, I have.
1: They're basically these women saying that you should serve your husband, you shouldn't have a job, you should be feminine, right? And yeah, it's fine if you want to do that, right? But these women are discouraging other women who are happily working. They're saying you shouldn't do this, that, right? It's not normal.
0: It's so funny.
1: But the...
0: Okay, sorry, go ahead.
1: It's so funny. Can you expand on that?
0: I just find it insanely hypocritical where they're like, mm-hmm, on there and they're like, you can only be fulfilled by having children. Or they're like, women shouldn't have a vote. And it's like, you only have this platform of like thousands, sometimes millions of followers because of feminism. And
1: yeah, literally the other day I saw a podcaster in jeans saying,

0: I'm not a feminist. Well, having a working bank account, a job, mm-hmm. right, and an education, saying I'm not a feminist. Darling, you wouldn't have any of that without feminism. Okay? People are literally confusing feminism and misandrism, yeah. right? Misandrist is basically a man hater saying, yeah, women are better than men. Men suck.
1: Yeah, misandrist is like a misogynist, but for the other way yeah. around.
0: But anyway, other than that, so we've noticed this trad bife aesthetic going on. What I've also noticed mm-hmm. is the younger generation is becoming more and more conservative, right? The little boys, like literal children, mm-hmm. 11-year-olds, are saying men are better than women. Men should be the only ones working. Oh,
1: did you see that whole thing where it was like, your body, my choice?
0: Yes, I did see that.
1: Yeah. Oh, nah, people that say that, you, like, get off the internet.
0: Oof. Yeah. So we're seeing these trends happening online, right? Mm-hmm. And who is exposed to them and the most vulnerable? The Gen Alpha, because they're the youngest ones, mm. right? They don't know exactly how to deal with this. They don't know what's going on. They literally believe everything on there is true. Did you know that my sister believes that... Well, my sister believes a lot of things on social media, right?
1: Mm.
0: But the other day, she believed that Ronaldo was coming to New Zealand. And I was like, no, Ronaldo in New Zealand? And she was like, yeah, he's coming to New Zealand. And I was like,
1: are you sure?
0: That's not true? Yeah, I was like, that's not true. Right? And she's like, no, I saw it on YouTube. It is true. They believe everything online is true.
1: I saw it on Instagram, so it must be true.
0: Yeah, they don't have the skill to, like, be able to fact check this. And if they do, they're just not going to.
1: Anyone else getting flashbacks to episode 4?
0: Okay, be quiet.
1: Mm. How the tables have turned. Yeah, I feel like that's an interesting point. I guess that's kind of an argument for, like, better digital literacy skills being taught in school.
0: Yeah.
1: Like, oh, I don't know if this is just my... I don't know if they have it at our school now, but in my old school, they had, like, posters in the library next to the computers, and it would be, like, signs of, like, misinformation and stuff like that, and it's, like... It had, like, critical thinking. I don't know how to explain it, but it was, like, yeah, we'd have lessons in the library with the librarian, and she would, like, say, like, this is how you fact check your sources and stuff like that.
0: Yeah, but these young kids are not really doing that. I do believe we should have better digital literacy, as we've discussed many times.
1: Yeah.
0: Because especially now that we're so digitalized and it's really impacting our mental health and our mental stability and whatnot, right?
1: Impacting your mental stability.
0: It is impacting my mental stability. I need to get away from this phone. But anyway, other than that, obviously, these kids are not going to get away from their iPads anytime soon,
1: mm.
0: right? And it's impacting them a lot. It's impacting their opinions and things like that. They're following these trends that are not only harmful to them, mm-hmm. but harmful to those around them without knowing that they're harmful. It's actually insane.
1: Okay, so I have a question around that. How does that make their life harder? Their childhood harder, should I say?
0: Well, I mean, I just brought up the fact that, you know, they're getting their opinions from, like, online, because you'd brought up that, you know, it's easier for them to express their opinions. And I was like, their opinions? No, it's someone else's opinions that they're literally reflecting.
1: Yeah,
0: because they've seen them so much. But other than that, my main point was that this constant digitalization is making their childhoods harder.
1: Mm-hmm.
0: Because they literally have, like, things like depression and anxiety. Like, you can search it up.
1: They literally are depressed.
0: They are depressed. And I'm not... This isn't, like, a joke where I'm like, yeah, most of you guys are literally depressed. Like, get away from...
1: No, they actually are.
0: They are. Like, you can search it up. They have, like... Yeah. They are some of the least mentally stable generations, right?
1: Do you have a source for that claim?
0: Search it up. There's a lot of sources for that claim.
1: Bro, the source is Google it.
0: Yeah, Google it. It's really that easy. But anyway, that was really my claim. Their childhoods are getting harder because they're having less social interactions and they're going outside less often.

0: Okay, that's...
1: Because childhood is like goofing around and having fun with friends, you know? They're not exactly goofing around.
0: Yeah, okay. I feel like we're connected in a different way. Or should I say Gen Alpha is connected in a different way. It's not in the traditional sense of like going outside and like meeting kids from down the block and being like, can Jimmy come out to play? Like, you know, it's more like going hopping onto like a Discord and like making online friends, you know.
1: Oh, so you're saying online friends are healthy?
0: Could you just stop trying to have a gotcha
1: moment?
0: Are
1: you not saying that predators are so common online?
0: Could you actually just let me make my point? Actually, no, I'll acknowledge predators exist online. I'm not gonna argue against that. But do you not acknowledge that there is a capacity for genuine online friendship?
1: There is a capacity, but, you know, it's not as high as real life. And also, do you know how exposed and vulnerable your kids are on a platform like Discord? They don't know who's a predator, what people are like in real life, right? Mm. Like, you have seen these cases where someone makes an online friend, turns out that online friend's an adult or a predator, right?
0: Oh, it reminds me of that ad where it's like, who are you playing with, sweetie? Amanda. And then it's like a grown-ass man. He's like, I'm Amanda. I'm six.
1: Yeah, like, these kids are literally, like, sometimes, okay, I know this is, like, a very high example. Like, it's not very common, but being trafficked.
0: Yeah. I would say, like, digital...
1: Yeah, making friends online. Yes, there is a capacity to it. If there's proof that they're a real person. Like in Discord, right? First of all, there's no proof. People are making up their names. People are making up their ages.
0: Yeah, Discord was a bad example. I feel like, yeah, that's like saying like, oh my God, I made so many friends on Telegram.
1: Yeah, like that's not normal, I fear. Go make a friend in real life, please.
0: Okay, that's, yeah, fair enough. I do think we should also think about like, okay, what's a good example? Like, if you're homeschooled or if you're having difficulty making friends in real life, I do feel like making friends online is a good alternative for some people. It's not obviously perfect. Like, obviously the best thing to do is to make real friends in real life.
1: The best thing to do is get counseling or therapy or something and then realize why you're having a hard time making friends and then go about and make some real life friends.
0: But like, okay, say you're saying like, you've admitted that, or you've said that Gen Alpha is the most mentally unstable generation. Let's say they have severe anxiety, social anxiety, and they like, they, if they're going out, you know, they find it really difficult to make friends. Is it so wrong of them to try find friends online? Because that wouldn't have been possible for any earlier generations, and then unless they're like a pen pal.
1: Okay, so let's put this into perspective, okay?
0: Mm-hmm.
1: Anxiety is something that can be controlled, right? It's not really like OCD or ADHD where you're like, yeah, you know, I have this, I can't really fix it. And I'm not saying that you can get rid of anxiety completely. Mm-hmm. I'm just saying that, yes, you can have it under control.
0: Anxiety is not a choice, though.
1: Yeah, I know it's not a choice. But, you know, it's easier to control than something like OCD. And I'm especially if you have a therapist or a counselor or some or a psychiatrist or something of the sort, right? They can tell you how to deal with your anxiety. Like, there's breathing exercises and so many different things, right?
0: Mm, that is so true. But do you acknowledge those resources, right, are far more readily available for children in Gen Z than boomers?
1: Availability doesn't mean they're safe.
0: No, I'm like, if you're saying that counseling is really good, but in a lot of like, even back in the day, like if you had, for example, a stutter, they thought you were possessed by the devil, you know, they're not going to send you to like, what's it called? Like speech language therapy. Yeah. They're just going to be like, nah, she's a witch. Like nowadays we have a lot more knowledge and we have a lot more framework to support kids with anxiety and stuff like that. So even if it's like, oh, you can manage it, sure. But back in the day, like, there wasn't really

0: awareness that anxiety was even really a thing, and there wasn't like, because of that, there wasn't ways to manage it in the same way that we have now.
1: Okay, so you do agree we can manage it?
0: Like, yes, but without, well, yes, depends on the case, I feel like.
1: Yeah, it does depend on the case. And I'm going to say this right now. If I had anxiety and depression,

0: This is Dean Williamson, and you're listening to Dean's Faves on 96.9 Plains Media. That song you just heard was Alice Cooper's You and Me, a duet he performed on the Muppet Show of a female monster who turned out to be, surprise, Miss Piggy. Next up is yet another Alice Cooper song called Scores Out. But first, I'd like to play this bit from the Muppet Show, where Sam the Eagle insulted him. Emphasis on the insulted, because it didn't work on the controversial rocker.
1: Mr. Cooper.
2: Yes.
1: Let me come right to the point. You, sir, are a demented, sick, degenerate, barbaric, naughty, freako.
2: Why, thank you.
1: Freako's one, civilization zero.

0: This is Dee Williamson, and you're listening to the Dean's Faves Alice Cooper special on i6.9 Plains Media. That song just heard was Poison. Probably his most well-known song. Even you have heard it a lot of times before. All right, folks, let's play our final song of the evening. At 8 minutes and 22 seconds before we meet Halo of Flies, well, would you do the honors, Kermit?
1: And now for one last time, Alice Cooper.

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2: 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She's also part of Ramayan. So thank you, Priya, for your lovely comments.
1: And she's also a great singer.
2: She's a great singer. She's very talented. When we need to do a, Priya and I need to do a duet together. We are planning when?
1: Oh,
2: hopefully
1: wow.
2: One day.
1: Yeah.
2: Renu Naidu, all the way from Fiji. Nandi hamare saath jud chuke hain. 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

0: 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Did you say that?
1: Yeah, I am.
0: But मैं तो घर जा रहा हूँ. 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
1: I'm off for a date night today, and I am gonna watch Cocktail 2, guys. 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
0: Yeah.
1: We hardly go to movies, we hardly go to theater because we hardly get time. So आज जो last show है, no, first show but last hour. ऐसे बोल सकते हैं ना. कॉकटेल 2 का पहला रिलीज है ना आज 9:30 को आ रहा है एंड आई एम सुपर एक्साइटेड टू वॉच इट विथ क्योंकि इट्स अ लव ट्रायंगल एंड रश्मिका कृति सेनन एंड कार्तिक शाहिद कपूर. सो सुपर
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0: You're listening to the Physics Room Contemporary Art Corridor, a monthly broadcast hosted by director James Tapsell Kururangi and myself, curator Jane Wallace. Kia ora koutou. Attention Studies is a quick, spirited serial responding to a year of cultural observation that has come out of a writing group that we've been running at the Physics Room this year. The Rōpū of writers meet on a monthly basis, and a published outcome is developed following the hui. Last month, we shared a first selection of texts from our first couple of issues, read by the authors. This episode continues as part two. Coming up, we have readings by Arissa Keane, Millie Dunstall, Sophie Bannon, and myself. You can read the full issue of our first three publications as PDFs on our website, or find the physical copies in the gallery. Here's Arissa Keane, reading her text Commuting in Autumn from Attention Studies No. 2.
1: Tomorrow it will rain. Where I crossed Broham Street after Simeon to get into town has been under construction possibly since I got back end of last year. I don't remember. Last week was the first time I noticed that there's a picture of the overpass bridge they are working on, along with a timeline. The generated image of the overpass is dramatic and depicted at a scale that's hard to make sense of. There are no overpasses in the city just meant for bikes and pedestrians. This one, the idea of this one in the future, reminds me of a footbridge I'm fond of in Bangkok that crosses a busy multi-lane road next to Lumpini Park. Standing in the middle of the bridge, above the hot traffic and noise, I would watch the progress in the demolition of one of my grandfather's buildings, one of the buildings he designed. I returned periodically to that spot over the course of 6 months as the scaffold went up, and then the screens which covered it from view. And then the structure got shorter and shorter,

until it was no longer visible even from such a vantage point. I'm looking forward to having a new view of the city, and this one should be quite good because it will have to be high enough for trucks to pass under. Because it's a cycleway, the tracks that lead up to it will have to loop a big loop so that the gradient isn't too steep. This is what's making the picture of it look so strange, actually. In a conversation with friends over dinner, we were at Joyful for Henry's birthday, we discussed a fear of flying. Apparently the seat, 11A, is the safest one on any airliner. I voiced that I don't fear flying, but I will often have a moment when sitting in my seat before takeoff when I think, well, if anything happens, there'll be nothing I can do about it. Saying this out loud, I realise that this feeling of resignation which comes with my own helplessness in the face of death is similar to and potentially stems from a thought I commonly have while cycling, where I am regularly re-accepting the very real possibility that I might die. This doesn't usually take up too much time, but the habit is enough that I recognise now that it is a reflex to thoughts of my death. There's a popular story in my family of when we were about to emigrate here to Aotearoa, and Daddy, maybe we were still in Cardiff then, was on the phone to someone from New Zealand Immigration. She asked him about his ear fears. As you can imagine, he was taken aback, but responded that he didn't have any fears and he wasn't scared. She repeated herself, trying to relay her meaning, and eventually Daddy realised what she was asking about. After the intersection of the future over past, I turned around on the empty street to inspect some yellow I saw on the grass below an overhanging lemon tree. They were leaves. The owner of the lemon tree was in the driveway, and since I had conspicuously cycled right by their house, I continued on and turned down a side street instead of going along my usual path home, which would have involved them witnessing my passing their house for a third time. It was a street I had never been down before, and it led to new yet familiar routes of small residential elbow streets that come out to main roads in my neighbourhood. I thought about autopilot and how sometimes I say so far in my own head when I'm biking that I come to and wonder if it's safe. Yet I know my eyes are still alert to the road and the new things. Then I wondered about how new memories forming slows down your day. I mean that when you do the same thing every day, the days might go faster because your brain isn't working on making lots of new memories. And I've been working for the last 6 weeks at CAG, and the days are beginning to feel like they go a lot faster, even though nothing has really changed to speed them up. At work yesterday, Nick told me that only the very centre of our vision is in colour, and that our brains colour in the rest, piecing together data gathered from our constantly flitting eyes. He said, if you focus on a single spot for long enough without moving your eyes, resisting the urge to dart as they want to, then after 20 minutes or so, reality falls away and you get a sense of what raw data your eyes are actually telling you. He said the centre might still be in focus, but everything else melts into a monochromatic mess around that point, as the brain will make up for a lack of visual stimuli. Literal tunnel vision, he said. Taking this different way home, my eyes found the birch and oak trees because these days I know how to identify edible mushrooms since you taught me. When I was young, my friend Rachel and I used to sit in her little garden on Harmon Street, chatting and listening to music and picking what we called mutant clovers. They were mostly four-leaf, but we called them mutants because some had five or seven leaves. Since then, I glance down sometimes while walking and spot a four-leaf clover, which can sometimes be an impressive party trick in the right moment. Mushroom eyes, clover eyes, red apple eyes, yellow lemon eyes, roadside score eyes. We sat on the bed where the light was best, cheek to cheek, with the mirror from my bathroom reflecting our faces so we could compare our irises. I worried to you in a silly way in a text message that my brain was atrophying because I was working and not forming new memories, and you said, it's okay, the brain doesn't have to work all the time. And it leaves plenty of grey matter for forming memories where it matters. Heart, heart, heart, heart, heart. In the night, I've also been at work in the gallery. In my sleep, I mean.

0: I'm dreaming, looking for mushrooms at the base of white painted walls and green museum display cases.
1: You were listening to Arissa Keane reading Commuting in Autumn. Now Millie Dunstall is reading a text that responds to Gertrude Stein's 1931 book, How to Write, working with Stein's text to produce a new meditation on writing.
2: There is a tough part about it, the remembering, and the fatigue I feel already in my hand, where you have to write from the head and the heart, the head already on a lean against the other hand. But she is right, I do feel more creative. The head on a lean and the writing, handwriting, follows suit. It's hard to concentrate with the sound of the pen on the paper. It's an inky tap scrape, gummy even. And I get distracted by the way the letters look, the way I made them look, and by looking out the window and swinging my leg. I want to describe an experience, but I'm already afraid. I'm afraid that a particular person will read it. Even the mention of it is too exposing and I can't look at the imagination. I thought to use the words of Gertrude Stein so as not to put it into my own words. Something to hide behind, like a very thin tree, so long as it is wide enough to cover both of my eyes simultaneously. I have never been as proud of anything as I am of snow on the mountain opposite. If they had been able, they would have gone to see it. What is the difference between sentiment and romance? It was when he did behavior as a blessing. Sentiment is a while and weight is a weight, and romance is made to be authentic. Scenery is a valley in moonlight. There is no use in finding out what is in anybody's mind. One thoroughly, two thoroughly, three thoroughly. One is generally told that they mean me. I would very much like to stay longer in the country. It is a pleasure to play with a dog. This is true. It is even a pleasure to watch someone play with a dog, or watch a dog play with a river, or a rock, or a stick, or a ball, or watch a stick in a river, or a rock at the bottom of a river, or a rock coming out of the river and to imagine an eel under the rock, or stand on a rock that is under a river and feel an eel come out from under the rock and swim around where you stand and most likely go back under the rock, but you're not so sure, now you're back on the shore. There is a house near where there is a bridge. This is also true. And at night it is easier to see the house and harder to see the bridge, so you have to trust it's there and keep walking. And in the daytime, both are easy to see, which makes it less exciting.
1: That was Millie Dunstall reading from her text about writing, building from Gertrude Stein's book, How to Write. Here's a second text from Arissa Keane, a reflection on Karen Montgomery's exhibition The Camellia Society at Object Space Ōtautahi.
0: Camellia stems unfold slowly under observation, becoming less and less tabletop flower and more paper sitting somewhere within a layered viewing of many camellias in a garden over time. At first, they come from that tree that grows in the driveway that I have never liked, and to which I attach a childhood sense of mistrust when I thought them pretty and picked them, but they browned fast, dropped all over the ground, decomposing, and I decided them ugly or inconvenient. Then they were called camellias, a name I know but didn't know whose name, and we knew they weren't fresh-cut stems from the tree outside by the pond. That tree has no flowers on it now anyway. On viewing, the artist has given us a key. Undisguised brushstrokes on a leaf. See the signifier. See the next clue. Continue to see what's there and not make stories from what was in the past, outside, elsewhere. The object observed makes a messy shortcut to memories. Why, making it what we want, is this the way we see? When at the same time I notice, looking at the lip, the circumference of a ceramic mug, it is so easy to recognize irregular shapes, to identify a straight line or an imperfect circle.

0: a level line 2, parallel lines. What is the purpose of identifying a millimeter discrepancy in parallel lines a meter apart from one another have to do with thinking a paper flower is a natural plant?
1: That was Arissa Keane reading one of her contributions to Attention Studies number 1, The Camellia Society. Next, Sophie Bannon reads her text for number 2 on Marie Shannon's exhibition Life Stories at Trish Clark Gallery in Tamaki Makaurau.
2: Since working in a Sydney commercial gallery in my 20s, I've always found discomfort in visiting them. The gallerist would inspect the surveillance cameras in real time and was known to announce that the gallery visitor was dressed like a student, which was code for them being an artist and therefore not rich enough to buy art. So I always feel like an infiltrator, that I'm not the right audience, but I was always going to be an audience of Marie Shannon's Life Stories at Trish Clark. It's an archive / stockroom show of photographs and moving image works dating back from the early 80s to the not quite present. It represents various bodies of work packed uncomfortably full, hence my inclination to describe it as a stockroom show. Regardless of the context, seeing Marie's work is always like seeing a favourite band play live, all the big feelings that come with that. I'm really a huge fan and find endless fascination in both her thematic and formal dexterity, lightly slipping in and out of genres, moods and methodologies, all with immense silver gelatin printing technicality. Here the show starts with a quiet little photograph titled The Decisive Moment, 1982, awkwardly tacked onto the edge of a series of 5 larger scale daybed works. By my calculation, it's the only work included from Marie's time at Elam and is such an outlier in the show, its tiny scale, blithe immediacy, surreptitious perspective, that had I not taken the room sheet, I might have thought I'd imagined rather than remembered it. From an elevated perspective, a foreshore is pictured, no horizon, just sand and sea taking up equal halves of the photo plane. There are a lot of footprints in the sand, some waves in the ocean. The lone figure in a bundle of coats and the choppy sea give the air a bite. Almost imperceptible, just to the right of the figure, is a tiny dark smudge. I know the smudge to be a dog running and almost disappeared by a slow shutter speed. Likely in reference to Henri Cartier-Bresson's photo book of the same title, The Decisive Moment describes a specific process of documentary photography by which the photographer simultaneously recognizes the significance of an event, as well as the momentarily perfect arrangement of elements within the frame. The majority of Shannon's work here is staged photography, single objects, often on a black background, simultaneously controlled and unanchored, or constructed and purposefully situated architectural maquettes. Cartier-Bresson's title for the French edition is Images à la sauvette, Images on the Run, which I took to mean images having their own agency, moving through time and place with dexterity, nipping between contexts and encounters, but of course it could also mean the act of documentary photographing. Weeks later, I keep coming back to Shannon's The Decisive Moment, a quiet and little auspicious omen. An image that is on the run, off through the decades like an off-lead dog. A score for how to read everything that came after it. A ghost story where a photographer comes to realize, after making a lot of photographs, becoming a mother, losing a partner, and compiling an archive / stockroom exhibition comprising 4 decades' work, that this photograph she took of a figure on the beach in the early 80s was, in fact, a photograph of herself running.
1: That was Sophie Bannon on the work of Marie Shannon. I'm now going to read my own text, Listening, Part 1. I remember when I clocked the arrival of lime scooters into the city. I was walking on Tasman Street at night. It was prematurely turning to summer, mild. I noticed the magnolias had bloomed earlier than the year before, wide open gullets to August rain. I was expecting to hear cicadas because of the unseasonable temperature, but instead there was the synthetic croak of several e-scooters knocked over on the footpath. I felt sad and had a heightened awareness that the oral landscape was changed forever. At the time, I was writing about Sorowit Songsitai's exhibition, Offspring of Rain, with Antonia Barnett McIntosh at Enjoy, which developed from research into the

Akara West Wind Farm. The wind farm used to be a radio station, a history which I read as a way to reconnect with the acoustic experience of weather, an elemental envelopment as a communal sensation. I was trying to understand the relationship between the environment, sound, and togetherness, and how to resist alienating these entities from each other. The two events, Lime Scooters and the exhibition, I connected in my mind because Sorowit's work had made me start to listen in a different way. There are many other times in history where the noises that compose our sonic intake transformed. Imagine hearing a car rushing down the street for the first time, or a plane flying overhead, the ring of a telephone, the absence of sound as species are extinguished and objects become obsolete. The telephone ringing is now a cell phone. My granddad was born in 1926 and he is still alive in a world that sounds totally different to Louisbourg, County Mayo, 100 years ago. The introduction of these co-sharing scooter fleets added a layer of sound to the world that was swiftly naturalized as a possible sonic experience of the 21st century. It joins an inventory of machines, birdsong, human voice, bells, reeds, water, construction. Lime is only one example of a company who pays to park their share vehicles in public spaces. The imperative pay attention might now be understood as a reminder that the appearance of new and noisy products trades on the knowledge that listening is a worthy currency, and if you have enough money, you can buy someone's airspace. Lime is based in San Francisco. It is a unicorn company that enjoyed primary investment from Andreessen Horowitz, super angel investors with a technology-based portfolio. Unicorns, super angels, miracles appropriated by the mystic realm's true opposite. Andreessen Horowitz is one of the most dominant VCs in Silicon Valley and funds AI, Elon Musk, space initiatives, weapons development, and MAGA Inc. The gradual erosion of the sonic environment as a common zone corresponds with the otherwise silence of the contemporary world. The bus is so quiet. Sometimes I put my headphones in and don't press play on anything. Everyone else has their headphones in as well. It is a rejection of possible conversation or interaction with the world, and specifically the people around us. Instead, the world happens inside a phone with a talking head and a computer-generated voiceover and misspelled closed captions accelerating across the glass surface. Daily activities have been optimized to reduce friction, that is, the need for human interaction in carrying out a task. Joanna Pocock wrote about this automation in her recently published memoir, Greyhound, an account of two separate trips across the United States taken 17 years apart. The most striking difference registered between the two journeys was the disappearance of basic facilities like ticketing booths, taxi stands, transport depots, and reception desks. They had all been replaced by apps that had no corresponding presence in the physical world and no human point of contact if anything went wrong. If a bus failed to show up, if someone was a dollar short of a fare, if you hadn't correctly populated the required fields of information. At the core of Pocock's text was a recognition that the technological basis of these new systems made the process of traveling from one place to another very difficult for anyone whose life didn't include a stable address, a credit card, or a smartphone. In other words, the dematerialization of basic infrastructure was a class issue. The question of who has autonomy to participate in contemporary life is sharply inflected when thinking about sound. In Henri Kolpeis's book, Bourgeois Coldness, she analyzes Odysseus's passage past the island of the Sirens. Odysseus, the hero, directed his crew to tie him to the mast of the ship as they sailed by so he could hear their entrancing song from the restraints of his binds. The crew were instructed to plug their ears with wax so they could not hear the sirens and avoid the temptation of their tune. Kolpeis describes this arrangement as a foundational class division inherent to aesthetic experience. These differently distributed possibilities of sensorially participating in the world are at the forefront of my meditation on listening in the present. That was my short essay, Listening Part 1, from Attention Studies Number 2. To close this episode, here's Arissa Keen with an attempt to describe a democracy of aesthetic principles.

0: principles by example of a Buddhist temple in Bangkok.
1: You said it might be a deal breaker to be with someone with bad taste. I said I've probably only been with people whose tastes I do not share. And then I tried to describe something I've found captivating recently about visual aesthetics in Thailand, using the example of a Buddhist temple, or the amalgamation of a number of temples I remember. These places are gaudy as fuck, but sometimes incredibly beautiful, and in a way that is so contradictory that it has come full circle, the thoughtful and the tacky brush shoulders like clashing colours too close to each other on a colour wheel. One is the gold leaf and red and ornamental and old and reproduced in the saffron robe tradition and cast bells, and these and more are sacred. On the other hand is the tin with Mickey Mouse cartoon figures on it, which holds the marker pens, which are used to write your name and those of loved ones you would like to bring good fortune to onto the saffron robe right there in front of you, which is then blessed and tied around the pagoda. This is also sacred. And the tin is too. And this was my way to defend or demonstrate my appreciation for the treatment of objects as equal under Thai contradictory standards, which I refer to as being democratic, in the same sense as Warhol identified Coca-Cola to be.
0: That was Arissa Keen reading An Attempt to Describe a Democracy of Aesthetic Principles by Example of a Buddhist Temple in Bangkok, from Issue 1 of Attention Studies. Thank you for joining for the second episode of readings from the first three issues of Attention Studies, our monthly publication responding to cultural production, often through experimental form. 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Thank you again to our writers Arissa Keen, Millie Dunstall, and Sophie Bannon for reading your contributions. I'll continue to share further excerpts from Attention Studies throughout the year. 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

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A big thank you to everyone listening in Christchurch, Canterbury and around New Zealand. 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

act involving one of its XAI data centers. The NAACP, an environmental group, sued the company in April, saying it is illegally operating dozens of gas-burning turbines in Mississippi near home.

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0: hospital for treatment, and so it was very emotional on our end and for the Tartan Army supporters as well. So it was just a magical thing. And then after we finished with that, we marched the supporters of the Tartan Army down to a park here, and there were thousands of people there in the park, and we just had a blast playing music, singing songs, and just really enjoying the camaraderie of it all.
1: Brad Livingston of the Rhode Island Highlanders Pipe Band. On main news again, fighting between Israel and Hezbollah has continued in Lebanon, despite a peace deal between the US and Iran that was meant to end hostilities there. We'll have a summary next. That's it for now. From the newsroom.
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3: There's been heavy fighting in Lebanon just hours after the US and Iran signed the peace agreement that was meant to end hostilities there. Also, how bending forwards a lot at work may increase the risk of miscarriage in early pregnancy.
2: That's followed by the interview with Jack Clark, co-founder of one of the world's biggest AI companies.
4: The world we're looking towards is one where it's as if we've added millions more scientists to the world, and we get to make choices about where we direct them.
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5: 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But these would have been preserved by hanging up in the fireplace and just letting the cold smoke go over it.
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6: Coming up shortly, the UK government announced that under-16s will be banned from social media.
7: The ban is really marketed in a way as a silver bullet for a lot of different issues. So we're talking about mental health and well-being, but there's arguments around educational outcomes, bullying, sleep. And so the first bit is actually thinking about what does success look like? What are those outcomes that actually tell us this has worked?
6: But what questions may teens have for the policymakers? Inside Science after the news.
2: BBC News with Moira Alderson. The Lebanese president, Joseph Aoun, has condemned the latest Israeli strikes on his country, saying the killing and destruction constituted a dangerous escalation. Fighting has continued despite a peace agreement between the US and Iran that included an end to the hostilities in Lebanon. Lebanese health officials said Israeli strikes overnight killed at least 18 people. Fresh talks between the US and Iran, due to take place in Switzerland, have been postponed. The Italian Foreign Minister Antonio Tajani has cancelled a trip to the United States, accusing President Trump of making derogatory remarks about Prime Minister Giorgia Meloni. He called the remarks grave and offensive. The former Manchester Mayor Andy Burnham has said he'll lay out a new path for Britain after winning a parliamentary by-election that sets him up to challenge Keir Starmer's leadership. Mr. Burnham told supporters in Makerfield that there was a last chance to change. The Afghan Defence Ministry says its Air Force carried out overnight attacks in Pakistan on what it described as hideouts of Islamist militants in Balochistan and Khyber Pakhtunkhwa. Pakistan has denied its territory was hit. The authority in areas controlled by Sudan's rapid support forces have suspended operations with the aid group Doctors Without Borders. An investigation by the charity found a pattern of sexual exploitation by some workers in refugee camps in neighbouring Chad. French prosecutors say the Moroccan football captain Achraf Hakimi will face trial on rape charges. The alleged offence took place in France in 2023. Hakimi, who plays for Paris Saint-Germain, has consistently denied wrongdoing. Police in Britain say a man arrested on suspicion of attempted murder after a three-year-old child was severely injured inside a crocodile enclosure at a zoo has been released on bail. Officers said the 30-year-old suspect was unfit to be interviewed. BBC News.
6: Hello, I'm Tom Whipple and welcome to Inside Science from the BBC World Service. The thing about football, said the author Terry Pratchett, the important thing about football is that it is not just about football. Here at Inside Science, we agree. Don't worry, this is still a safe space, a World Cup exclusion zone, just about. For the next half hour, we have no interest here in Harry Kane's left foot, Ronaldinho's right foot, Zidane's forehead, or whatever body part is pertinent to whatever other footballer is famously good at doing ball-related things with it. But that doesn't mean we aren't into the footy. When the world gets together to watch those feet and balls and foreheads, to cheer, commiserate, celebrate,

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1: I'm Susie Cato. Kia ora, e hoa. Hello, my friend. Welcome to the kids show for the whole whānau.
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1: We're so pleased you're here too, because we've got some spectacular, superb and sensational stuff that I'm sure you'll love. 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
1: 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Mahi tika ana. Well done, Mr. Phil.
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3: Today on Susie and Friends, Kay chats about a very cool book called The Butterfly Fluttered By. Miller, Manu and Ngarimu have the week's best jokes. And the story today is Tane and the Baskets of Knowledge.
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4: We've got fun facts about kittens, meow, and shout-outs to our Susie and Friends family.
3: Hey, do you know what a skink is?
4: What? Stink?
3: No, not a stink. I know what that is. No, a skink.
4: Ah, do you know what a skink is? What is a skink, Trevor?
3: A skink is a lizard.
1: Oh, oh, thank goodness for that.
3: And in Aotearoa, we have over 60 different kinds of native skinks. And the most common ones are the northern grass skink, the copper skink, and the rainbow skink.
1: Let's celebrate the amazing skink now with a song from Levity Beat and Kath Rogers. It's called Skink.

0: me, skank.
1: It's Susie and Friends with me, Susie Cato, Trevor and Phil. And of course you. And that's Skink, a new song from Levity Beat featuring Kath Rogers. I love skinks. How about you? They are so cool the way they move, and their skin is so beautifully patterned. And sometimes, especially during summer, we end up with them coming inside our house. Now, skinks can't hurt you, but they can help control garden pests like spiders, crickets, and cockroaches. Unfortunately, skinks have several predators like rats, stoats, weasels, ferrets, and even cats. So if you've got a cat, it's a really good idea to either keep your cat inside or put a little bell on your cat's collar so skinks can hear the bell and hide when that cat's around. That way you help protect the skinks and other animals from getting eaten by cats.
2: Oh, and also, if your cat eats a skink, it can make the cat quite sick, and we don't want cats to be sick, do we? In fact, I've got a stain on my carpet where my cat, let's say, sicked up a lizard it had eaten.
1: Ooh. Oh, there's a brand new song coming soon from my new show, You and Me. But first, Kay is here to talk about his new favourite book.
3: Hi, my name is Kay, and I'm going to be reviewing the book called The Butterfly Fluttered by Kate Priest and illustrated by Pippa Ansel. This book is about the creatures on Shadow Islands. This butterfly was the seeker, so he was trying to find all the other bugs in the book. The bugs are non-fictional, but the story is probably based on fiction. My favourite bug is the stag beetle on the cover. All the creatures in the book are coloured, but the background scene is just black and white. I like the illustrations because it looks realistic. Inside the cover of the book, all the creatures in the book with their scientific names, and they're all creatures which are native to New Zealand. Once I went up to Martin's Bay, and in the bathroom there were like moths living on the ceiling. I think they created this book to give out more facts about bugs. I think this will be a good book in the library because then it could teach more kids about facts about bugs. And my name is Kay, and that is my review of The Butterfly Fluttered by Kate Priest and illustrated by Pippa Ansel.
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5: Time for a Susie song.

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And when it comes out of the oven, we cut it into pieces. 1, 2, 3. A slice for you and a slice for me.

0: We're baking a cake. That's Susie Cato from her new show, You and Me. Susie, can you please tell us a bit more about that song?
1: Well, I don't know about you, but when I was your age, I loved helping my mum and my nana in the kitchen, especially when it came to baking. Pouring in the ingredients, stirring, waiting for the cake to cook, and then eating it. Yum! I still love baking now, and not just cakes, biscuits and slices and loaves and desserts and everything. So I thought this song might inspire you and your whānau to have some fun in the kitchen too. Just remember, helping to clean up is an important part of baking, and it can be lots of fun as well. Just put on the You and Me playlist when you're cleaning and you can sing along to all the songs.
0: Oh, that's the email. It's from Ted, who's 4 years old, and he'd like to share his favourite joke. Oh, cool. Here we go. Two sausages are in a frying pan. One sausage says, "Oh, it's a bit hot in here." And the other one goes, "Ah! A talking sausage!"
1: Ka rawe. Awesome, Ted. Thanks for your email and thanks for joining us.
0: This is Susie and Friends. Soon, a triple treat of jokes. We have fun facts and next, a song telling you how amazing you are. Yep, lots of fun still to come. Amazing person. Susie.

0: Right across Aotearoa New Zealand, it's Susie and Friends with your friend and mine, Susie Cato. That song was performed by M and Me. Now, they are a mother-daughter duo from Dunedin who make awesome music for Kiwi kids.
1: Okay, a few minutes ago, we played my new song, We're Baking a Cake. It's from the brand new series of You and Me, and it's available this weekend. What's You and Me? Well, it's an amazing preschool program for preschoolers and for big kids. You and Me used to be made a long time ago, back when people in their 30s used to be little toddlers themselves. So it's wonderful to be back on screen for kids of all ages. And something special about the episode with the song We're Baking a Cake? I could have played that episode any time, but this weekend is my birthday weekend, so it was the perfect song to play for this weekend.
0: Thanks, Susie. I think it might be time for birthdays now, so let's open up the birthday book and see whose names are in there.
1: Happy birthday to all my birthday buddies. Happy birthday, Riley Naira. That's with lots of love from the Naira whānau. Damien Hira, happy birthday to you. Happy 6th birthday, Autumn. Briar is 7. Happy birthday from Mum, Dad and Cody, Briar. Happy birthday, Isabel Rhodes, from Mum, Dad, Abby and Charlotte. Emily Johnson, happy birthday to you. Zara is 5 this weekend. Have an awesome party. And Kane McDonald Chan is 7 and a couple of days. Have a great day. And your family sends you lots and lots of love, Kane. If you're on our birthday list, or one we might have missed,
2: happy,
3: happy,
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0: To get a name in the Susie and Friends birthday book and a shout out on the show, email the name of the birthday person, how old they'll be, and the date of their birthday to susie@susie.co.nz, or go to our website and send us the details from there. The website, susie.co.nz.
1: Coming soon, Fire Lucy has this week's Purako, and the story is Tāne and the Baskets of Knowledge. Lucy will share that right after today's kid comedians, Miller, Manu and Ngārimu, and they're here now.
6: It's joke time!
7: Okay, time for a joker. What's your name?
8: Miller.
7: Miller, how old are you?
8: 7.
7: Got a joke?
8: Yes.
7: Okay, off you go.
8: What goes up on your birthday but never goes down?
7: What goes up on your birthday but never goes down? I don't know.
8: Your age.
9: What do owls learn at school?
1: Ooh, I don't know, Manu. What do owls learn at school?
9: The alphabet.

0: Oh, the alphabet. Very cool. Well done.
1: Why don't people play games in the jungle?
0: Why don't people play games in the jungle? I don't know. Why?
1: Because there's always going to be a cheetah.
0: Oh. There is too. Cool.
2: Now on Susie and Friends, it's time for a story.
3: Have you ever wondered how humans learned what they know now? How they figured out when to plant food? How to read the stars? Or how to live well together? Long ago, people didn't have all those answers yet. People lived in the world, but they didn't fully understand it. They didn't know why the seasons changed, or why some days felt calm while others felt difficult. They learn by trying things out, by watching closely, and sometimes by making mistakes. Tāne Mahuta, the atua of forests and birds, noticed this. He watched people struggle to grow food at the right time. He saw them unsure of where to travel or how to read the signs of the world around them. He heard their questions carried on the wind. Tāne knew the world could be better. He knew there must be a way to guide our lives and make things easier. High above the world, beyond the clouds, lived Eel, the guardian of knowledge. And with Eel were the three baskets of knowledge, known as Ngā Kite o Te Wānanga. Inside them were stories, skills, wisdom, and understanding. Everything people would one day need to live thoughtfully and well. Tāne made his decision easily. I will go and get the baskets of knowledge, he announced. The other atua were unsure. The journey will be long, they warned. It will be difficult. You may not return. But Tāne didn't hesitate. He wasn't climbing for himself. He was climbing for everyone. And so, Tāne began to climb. Up past the tallest trees, their leaves brushing against his feet. Up through the clouds, where the world began to look small. Up into the heavens, where the air grew thin and cold. The climb tested him. Sometimes the wind howled so loudly it was hard to hear his own thoughts. Sometimes the path narrowed, and Tāne had to move slowly, carefully placing each step. At times he felt tired. At times he felt unsure. He paused more than once, resting, breathing, reminding himself why he had started, for his people. And then he climbed again. As Tāne climbed higher, strange distractions appeared. Shadows whispered doubts. Voices told him to turn back. But Tāne stayed focused. At last, after a long, challenging journey, Tāne reached the highest realm. There, waiting for him, were the three baskets. One basket held knowledge of the natural world, the forests, oceans, stars and seasons. Another held knowledge of people, how to live together, care for one another, and find balance in our lives. The third held spiritual knowledge, understanding where we come from and how everything is connected. Tāne approached with respect. He lifted the baskets one by one. They were heavier than he expected. Knowledge, he realized, carries weight. The journey back was just as difficult. The baskets pulled at his arms. The winds returned stronger than before. Every step required care. Every movement mattered. Slowly, carefully, step by step. At last, Tāne returned to the world below. He shared the baskets with his people. And change didn't happen all at once. It happened slowly,

0: people began to notice patterns in the sky. They learned to navigate using the stars. They learned when the best time of year was to plant and when to rest. They shared stories and passed knowledge on to their children. They learned how to listen, how to teach, how to learn from one another. The world didn't become perfect, but it became wiser. And Tane learned something too. That knowledge isn't something you keep to yourself. It's something you carry carefully, and it's better when shared.
1: That's Fire Lucy with the story Tane and the Baskets of Knowledge. Ngā mihi nui. Thank you very much, Lucy. This is Susie and Friends, where every week we like to share things that we've learned in Fun Facts.
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4: Fun Fact 1. You probably know that kittens are young cats. But did you know that kittens are born with their eyes closed? It takes about 7 to 10 days before the kitten opens its eyes for the first time. But it can't see very well until it's around 5 weeks old. Fun fact too. A kitten learns a lot about its world in the first 12 weeks of its life. They learn how to act like a cat from their mother, like how to clean themselves, eat and use the litter box. And as well as learning about themselves, they also learn about others by playing with their brothers and sisters. For kittens to bond with humans, they need to be handled and played with when they are young. But handled and played with really gently. Fun fact 3, kittens are what we call young domestic cats. That's cats who live in our houses. Other animals whose babies are also called kittens are beavers, hedgehogs, rabbits, rats, and squirrels. And that's fun facts for today.
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1: 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And once we've checked they're true, we use them on Susie and Friends. 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
1: Coming soon on Susie and Friends, more Kiwi-made music for kids, including a request from Charlie for a song about animals. It's called Ngā Karaehe. Also, Susie updates us with what's new on the Susie YouTube channels, and there's a song about ice cream.

0: Karaehe, Animals, that is Kia Whanake. And that song was for Charlie in Auckland. Thanks for being part of the Susie and Friends whānau, Charlie. Good on you. This is the award-winning kids show Susie and Friends with Susie Cato, Trevor, that's me, and Phil. Now let's check the mailbox.
1: Okay then, there's an email here from six-year-old Lilia. It says, "Hi Susie, we saw you at the shops. I came up to you and gave you a hug. Thank you for talking to me. My mum loves you too." Oh, thanks Lilia. It was lovely to meet you and your mum. And we love that you listen to Susie and Friends too. Hi also to 8-year-old Liam and kia ora Luca and your whānau. To all the kids who emailed, thank you. Kia ora.
0: For shout-outs, jokes or song and story requests, or just to say kia ora, email susie@susie.co.nz or go to our website, susie.co.nz, and click on the red...
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1: 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On Kids Talk About Books, Kids Talk About Books. 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
0: So if you're allowed some screen time today, have a look at the YouTube channels after we've finished Susie and Friends. 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

0: ice cream. One more scoop. That is the new Itty Bitty Beat song. This is Susie and Friends with Susie Cato, Trevor and Soundman Phil.
1: And last week, the finalists were announced in the New Zealand Book Awards for children and young adults. There are loads of awesome books written and illustrated in New Zealand by New Zealanders. So today, I thought we'd tell you about the finalists in the Book Hub Picture Book Award. Very exciting. The finalists are A Guide to Rocks, written by Sasha Cotter, Korowetha by Heather Haycock, Left to Nowhere by Ian Chapman, Pukeko Hukeko by Toby Morris, and The Only Dinosaur in School, written by Leonie Agnew. If you'd like to find out more about those picture books or the finalists in the other categories like Junior Fiction, Non-Fiction, Illustration and Te Kura Pounamu Awards for Te Reo Māori, go to nzbookawards.nz. The winners are announced in August, but all the books that made the finals are absolutely fabulous. Good luck to them all. Now it's
2: Winning time!
0: With the draw for last week's competition.
1: The prize was a birthday baking pack. This weekend we share an episode of You and Me all about baking a cake, so we gave away a silicone cake tin and a silicone spatula and a selection of cake recipes for different types of cake that you or your family might like to try. To go into the draw, all you had to do was tell me what your favourite cake is, and we had lots of different answers sent in. There was banana cake, that was very popular. So was chocolate cake, vanilla cake, making a Play-Doh cake, ice cream cake, and we even heard about Aunt Betty's raisin cake. That's a vanilla cake that has raisins through it, apparently. Yum. All the entries are loaded into the randomizer, and this week Trevor's going to start the randomizer.
0: Yes, I am. This week we're counting down from four. If you'd like to help, please do join in. We'll go 4, 3, 2, 1, go. Okay? Are you ready? Are you going to help? Cool. Okay, here we go. 4, 3, 2, 1, go!
1: And do you know what's popped out of the randomizer? It's a name, our winner's name, and it'll go up on our website soon.
0: The website is susie.co.nz. 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
1: Soon, kids just like you, Zane, Jordan and Huya, talk about friendship, and Kath B sings about friends.
3: 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With Susie Cato.
4: Oh, it's the email alert, Susie, and it's from 7-year-old Dante. Here you go.
1: Oh, thanks, Phil. Oh, yay, it's a joke. And it's a goodie. Do you want to hear it? Oh, and Phil, would you like to help me with this?
4: Oh, yes, please. That'd be fun.
1: Okay. Why did the horse cross the road?
4: I don't know. Why did the horse cross the road?
1: Because someone shouted, hey!
4: Hey!
1: Very good. I love it. Thank you. Who is it from? Oh, yes. 7-year-old Dante. Thank you, Dante. Ka pai tō mahi.
0: A few minutes ago, we gave away the prize for last week's competition. Now, here's this week's competition. What's the prize, Susie?
1: Well, next weekend, we celebrate all the amazing singer-songwriters and music video makers of children's music in Aotearoa with the Aotearoa Children's Music Awards. There are hundreds of people making music for Kiwi kids here in Aotearoa, and the music is so good. Well, we want you to be able to play and sing along and maybe make your own music. So we have a music makers pack with things that you can shake, that you can hit, you can strum, and hum along with.
4: Mm-hmm.

0: Now to go into the draw for this amazing Music Makers prize pack. All you need to do is tell us, if you had some musical instruments of your own, what song you'd sing along to. A song by Loopy Tunes Preschool Music, Music with Michael, a song by Levity Beat or Kath B or Itty Bitty Beats. Would you sing to a song by CBT Time, Aro, Mr. Robarelli, or Niccolo Piccolo? Or maybe a Toy Time song, or a song from You and Me, or maybe a song from me.
1: It's our time, kia ora, talopa. It's our time, a special time of day.
0: There are so many wonderful Kiwi artists and so many fabulous songs. 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
2: Okay, here's a question for you. What is friendship? Do you know? 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
3: Kia ora, Trevor here, talking to local children, kids just like you. Today I'm at Skids After School Care and I'm asking this question. I'm asking the meaning of a word, and that word is friendship. Hi, what's your name?
4: Zane.
3: Zane, how old are you?
4: 6.
3: Do you know what friendship is?
4: It's something when a friend wants to play with you, you play with them.
3: Anything else that friends do for each other?
4: Help them, and they be kind.
3: Good boy, that's good. Who's your best friend?
4: Heaps of persons.
3: You've got lots of best friends?
4: Yeah.
3: Hi, what's your name?
5: Jordan.
3: How old are you?
5: 7.
3: I'm looking for the meaning of a word, and the word is friendship. What's friendship?
5: Friendship is when if a friend's with you and wants to play with you, that's friendship.
3: Who's your best friend?
5: Ocean.
3: Why is Ocean your best friend, do you think?
5: Because he plays with me heaps.
3: Thank you very much. Do you know what friendship is?
4: No.
3: Have you got a good friend?
4: Yes.
3: What's your best friend's name?
4: Ethan, W and Jordan and Julian.
3: Why do you like your friends?
4: Because they're nice to me.
3: Very good. Thank you very much.
6: Kiwi music for Kiwi kids on Susie and Friends.

0: said I could borrow
1: that.
0: No,
1: you didn't. You never said it.
0: Oh, I did so.
1: No, you did not. You never do.
2: Well, I've got friends in the next street and one with smelly feet.
0: Oh, your feet

0: us, just in case. And who was Mavis? She wasn't sure she cared. And there was no sign of Isky. Yoink. Rush. Rush. Can you keep an eye on my handbag for a minute? Isky.
1: One size fits most.
2: Lather, arise, repeat.
1: Poor Uncle Albert. Fancy not recognising that fish hook.
0: Too many thoughts. But the more she tried to push them out, the more they oozed back in. The more they oozed back in, the crosser she got with them.
1: Boris, get a grip on yourself. Mavis, it's common knowledge that rocks are sorted by colour, not size. As for Uncle Albert, next time, read the manual. Yoink. Rush. Rush. The whiff-whiff noise was faint, but she recognised it. She twisted around and off to the left. She could see Isky playing tug-of-war with a whole heap of vapours. He pounced and grabbed, looking pleased with himself. The thoughts were obviously pleasant ones because the woof-woofs got louder and turned into woof-woofs. It was the silliest noise she had ever heard. She felt quite miffed, very miffed, that the dog was having fun while she was experiencing mental overload. Yes, obedience school, the live-in 3-day intensive.
3: It is advisable to take a first aid kit when you travel.
0: Drifted past, followed closely by,
4: they can sting you if you're not careful, and it wasn't my fault. I only opened the lid a little.
0: She pulled.
3: It's advisable to take a first aid kit when you travel towards her.
0: Then she tied one end of it around a caprioled leg. Holding onto the thought vapour, she pushed herself off in the direction of the woof-woofs. When she reached Isky, it was obvious that he was hungry because he had
1: jelly gives you crinkles
0: wound around one paw and
4: I wouldn't mind a third helping
0: wrapped around the other. She stroked the top of his head and spoke in a soothing voice as
1: chia seeds are an excellent source of fibre.
0: Shot self-righteously into one side of her head and then exited, much to her relief, through the other. We can't stay here forever, she said. Jelly or no jelly? We're taking a chance, remember? And seeing what happens. Isky howled. The entire canopy of thought sludge tipped to one side. She felt herself slipping. I have to put a stop to this, she thought, or we'll end up as a filling in a giant thought sludge sandwich. She grabbed the dog and tugged. Assorted food thoughts scattered far and wide as she flew backwards, crashing against one of the glassy stalactites.
1: Tell them to mind their own business.
0: It was a huge, angry thought. Leave us alone, she yelled. Tell them to mind. I said, leave us a business. Bullies, she yelled. Woof, woof. Isky leapt on top of.
1: Tell them to mind their own business.
0: And grabbed it in his jaw. The thought flounced. And the puppy flounced. The thought curled. The puppy curled. The thought shot upwards, and so did Isky. A couple of tumbles and
1: tell them to mind their own business, plus a handful of other bossy thoughts that had got in the way lay in tatters.
0: She watched the fragments float away, no longer thoughts but single words, and then not even single words but single letters. She reached out towards letter S. A short distance away. Listen, Isky. Her mind was roomier. as if it had been spring cleaned. Thoughts are only useful if they're your own ones.

0: ones. And a thought starts from a single letter. She flicked the letter S with her finger and watched it slip away and disappear. Which you make into a word. Any word that you like the sound of. Sparkly, for instance. Yoink. Rush. Rush. The oceans may have paused, but our adventure is far from over. Join Libby
1: next Saturday
0: at 9:30 a.m. as we continue exploring Ringlet and the Day the Ocean Stopped by Felicity Williams, published by Ahoy, an imprint of the Key Press. 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
1: The following program is a repeat. Some dates and information may no longer be relevant.
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3: Let's get into it. 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In this episode, we explore how AI has evolved, the opportunities and challenges it brings, and how people and organizations can adapt in this rapidly changing world. Hi, Andy.
4: Hi.
3: Very nice to have you here. Before we start discussing all the AI ins and outs, I would like to know a little bit about yourself.

0: yourself and your background. Tell us a little bit where your journey started.
1: So when I was a kid, I liked video games, and then I thought that would be good to be able to write video games. Mm-hmm. And I was also quite keen on playing chess, and I thought it would be good to write a program that could beat me at chess. And that was the start of a pathway to kind of learn how software and programs work. And mm-hmm. I ended up studying computer science and AI at Edinburgh Uni, which was a while ago. Mm-hmm. But that was my start of my journey on technology and all things AI.
0: Yeah. So you said that when you were a kid, you started. So how old was that?
1: Well, I think I learned to play chess maybe by 8 years old.
0: Yeah.
1: My grandfather taught me. And then maybe about 12, 13, I was in video games. And then I thought, and these were like old school, this is going back a bit. So that's when I thought, yeah, that'd be quite cool to be able to write my own games.
0: So you went to school, obviously, and did you find that you had more affinity with some subjects more than others? You know, did you have any favorite thing at school?
1: Well, at the time, it wasn't a subject to be doing computers.
0: Yeah.
1: So it was more maths was probably the thing I was into. And then we had a school network and various bits and bobs, and I enjoyed hanging around and making things happen on those networks, and that was interesting.
0: Network as in like we had a
1: very early school computer network.
0: Kind of computer was that? It was like 28
1: BBC B Masters.
0: Okay,
1: it's like 128k RAM. This is like a long time ago.
0: Did you enjoy school? Was it a good experience?
1: Not really.
0: You went to school in New Zealand?
1: So I was brought up in England. So mm-hmm. I went to King Edward School in Southampton, did my GCSEs and my A-levels, and then went on to Edinburgh. And so, studying computer science and AI at Edinburgh. And part of my journey and my story, I suppose, is that I didn't graduate. So that's kind of set a course for how I learn today.
0: Mm-hmm.
1: So the fact I didn't graduate, although I got glandular fever and then I got depression and I had some problems to work through.
0: Yeah.
1: But I always, from that point on, felt like I had something to prove against somebody who had that piece of paper.
0: So
1: ever since then, I always felt the need to learn or to be able to do the extra study or do the online thing to kind of make up for it.
0: Yes.
1: But that didn't stop. And so that was like a continuous learning that just kept on going.
0: Yeah.
1: And so that was part of why I've kind of found it interesting to be in the tech space, because that's kind of what you need to be doing to stay up to date.
0: Mm-hmm. You need to be doing as in like constantly, like recalibrate your learning online? Is that what
1: you mean? I mean, the tech space changes all the time.
0: Yes.
1: And the rate at which it's changing is also increasing as well.
0: Mm.
1: So it's a wild ride. Even more so now with AI becoming mainstream, is like people joke that an AI year is like dog years.
0: Why is that?
1: Because like everything happens so quickly, you can go away for a week and come back and like a whole landscape has changed. So keep learning is what I found. But also that kind of learning journey, something that I noticed that around that tech space is different technologies and different things that you learn are useful for different durations.
0: Yeah.
1: And so one of the tricks is to learn the things that sustain and don't decay quickly. So that was an interesting observation.
0: Yeah, like the core.
1: Well, there's some things like, web pages didn't even exist when I was studying, but HTML and like web systems and design, the CSS and all those things, that space seems to refresh itself every 2 years. And so if you haven't kept fully up to date with that, you'll be completely behind the curve in 2 years.
0: Mm-hmm.
1: Whereas things like databases and SQL Server and the more backwards you go towards the actual computer and away from the user interface, those things seem to be more stable.
0: Mm-hmm.
1: And

0: certainly databases. I've got a book from the year 2005, and most of what's in that SQL Server book is still relevant. So it's interesting. So learning that SQL is obviously much more valuable than learning the ancient HTML and CSS rules which change every 5 minutes.
1: Yeah, that's such an interesting observation. So like the harder the wear, the longer it lasts, you know, and the softer, perhaps, the more obsolete it's.
0: I think it's like the closer you are to the machine doesn't change, whereas the closer you are to the human, the we're trying to make that part better, quicker, and so that iterates faster. I don't know for sure, but something like that.
1: It makes sense. Yeah, it makes sense. I did study a little bit of IT, just a very basic thing, and I failed programming because it just wasn't for me. But I appreciate what you're saying. So, okay, so school, you enjoyed maths and you wanted something to beat you at chess. Then you went to uni. What was happening at the time about AI? Was AI a thing at all at uni?
0: So I specifically chose to do artificial intelligence.
1: Okay, so it definitely was.
0: It was part of the course.
1: Nice.
0: Was actually, and it was quite unusual to have that. And so that's one of the reasons I chose it out, because of that passion to try and write games and create things that I could that could beat me. And so, it was, that seemed like it would be a fun thing to do.
1: Yeah.
0: And also, I had two choices between going to Bath or Edinburgh, and like both of those places are physically beautiful. And so I thought, if I am going to go and study somewhere, I may as well be somewhere that's nice as well.
1: And so it was like a kind of a bachelor degree.
0: Yeah.
1: What kind of courses did you complete and what was it like?
0: So it was a mixture of AI, computer science and maths. And the maths was really quite tricky. It was discrete algorithm mathematics and doing proofs, and it's probably a bit more than I was expecting. Mm-hmm. This is probably, in looking back, it's the thing I should have been learning. So, and then we were doing Prolog, and I was doing basic chatbots that could kind of repeat back what you said. There was a thing called Eliza that we were learning about, which was a very, very early stage chatbot, like ChatGPT, but not an LLM. All it was doing was kind of being like a psychologist, and it would say, yes, tell me more about that.
1: No.
0: Or, I see what you're saying. Had like all these psychology kind of repetition questions, and it would just randomly put them in. So it sounded like you were talking to something intelligent, but really it was just like a bank of like pre-canned, oh, tell me more about that. And it kind of, if you went with it, and that seemed like a natural conversation, but as soon as you kind of stepped to the side, it would be obvious it was kind of broken. And so that's part of what became known as the Turing test.
1: The Turing test.
0: So Alan Turing was kind of the founder of AI. He was the guy who helped crack the Enigma code in World War II.
1: Oh.
0: So he's like a super amazing mathematician, and he was coming up with some of the ideas for AI back in the 50s and so on. So really smart cookie.
1: Yeah.
0: And he came up with something called the Turing test, which is, he defined something as being artificially intelligent is if you could have a conversation with it blind.
1: Yes.
0: And not know if you were talking to a computer or to a human, then it was meeting the Turing test. It was a tick. If you couldn't tell the difference blind between talking to a human or talking to an AI, then that was a tick. And I think we probably passed that maybe a year ago at least.
1: You reckon?
0: Yeah.
1: You reckon?
0: If you were to prompt ChatGPT to respond in human-like ways, then I think you'd struggle to tell. The giveaway now is that it's smarter than the human. So you'd ask a maths question and it would reply instantly with the correct answer.
1: Yeah.
0: Or you'd ask it some super hard quantum physics question, and it would just reply instantly, and it'd be like,
1: it's
0: not
1: a robot.
0: That's not a human. Humans can't do that.

0: So you almost have to like dumb it down a bit to like be more kind of thinking and more selective of what it actually does know about to pretend to be a human.
1: And what about in those situations where people develop relationships with the AI?
0: Well, if you think about the way that those AIs have been trained, they've been trained on like thousands and thousands of pages of text, every single thing you can find on the internet, every book ever written, all the chat and news groups, the whole history of every piece of text that any of these companies can get their hold of has been put into its training for it to learn from. So in terms of mimicking a conversation, it can draw on all of those previous conversations to kind of construct its own probabilistic response. It doesn't actually have those baked in as text. It's just been trained on what the next most probable word is after one another. So, yes, it can probably emulate a lot of conversations.
1: Wow. I thought it was interesting what you said. Every single bit of text that those big techs can get hold of.
0: Mm-hmm.
1: And that will be what we're going to talk about in our next blog. So for now, we're going to have some music. We are going to listen to Take 5.

0: we just listened to Take Five by Dave Brubeck. So, Andy, we were talking just before about how the companies can get hold of texts and I believe imagery as well, and what else they can get hold of.
1: So in order to train large language models and image diffusion models, you need lots of base training data. Mm-hmm. And so the more examples you have of what the correct answer is, the better it can do at answering future questions or developing an image from scratch or from a prompt or from making a text reply to a given piece of text. So mm-hmm. there's a thirst for as much data as possible. Mm-hmm. And perhaps some of the companies have been a little bit controversial in how they've acquired some of that data.
0: Yes.
1: That's a hot topic.
0: Yes.
1: I think there's a line, and I think as long as if you're paying copyright holders for that and you're acquiring that through a contract and paying for it, then I think that's okay.
0: Anyone doing that?
1: I think some people have like purchased the books and then scanned the books and then destroyed the books. And so they've scanned the books and put it into the machine and then thrown it away. And so
0: some of the
1: large language model providers.
0: Wow. Okay.
1: And so they're arguing they acquired the text and they haven't photocopied it or any of those things. Maybe it's a tenuous argument. I don't know. It's going to probably get tested in the courts in the future. And then that what makes that also curious now is we have open source models which are being built by third parties, and some of those open source models are using the other models as their trainer for the new model. So they're not originally taking any of this text that got scanned through these means. Mm-hmm. They're just having their AI trained by another AI, and that AI was trained by another AI, and eventually it goes back to this. So
0: they're clean.
1: Well,
0: they're covered, right?
1: Well, there's a chain of responsibility if you want to go that far.
0: But
1: it gets more and more murky. Mm. And now, because those models are open source and publicly accessible, it's very hard to put the genie back in the bottle.
0: Yeah. So, what now?
1: Well, we're in this place now where maybe the copyright as an idea might be finished. It's hard to say, but it's now so easy to create content and derive content and mix it up and take one thing and add it to another and so forth. That
0: there's a bunch of artists running here right now. They're coming to knock on the door.
1: That's where we're at. It's hard. I don't know that I

0: agree that it's a bad thing. It's mm-hmm. it's complicated thing.
1: Yeah.
0: You can still create new things, but you can also build on top of of existing things and mix and match. And it's very hard to kind of say anything's an original piece of work because there is a chain of derivation of ideas that's been true for all stuff. So even like go back to music and sampling and mixes, those are all the same ideas. What's changing is the speed and the capability of that happening. So we've kind of got to the stage where mixing things up isn't just something that would take weeks or days. It's just part of the process and automated.
1: Mm-hmm. Since you've been in this environment, since the 90s, is that correct?
0: Yeah.
1: Did you notice moments, you know, say three moments that you noticed from the 90s until now, before ChatGPT? Can you tell us, like, okay, after that event or after that conference, technology, after that, things changed?
0: Yeah, okay. So there's a few inflection points I can think of. Going back to my earlier points about like trying to write the program that could beat me at chess.
1: Yeah.
0: Probably, I think it was 1998, mm-hmm. IBM created Deep Blue, and that played Garry Kasparov, who was the world chess champion at the time and was pretty much undisputed as the king of chess.
1: Yeah.
0: So Deep Blue beat Kasparov. And that was like
1: 98.
0: So that was, they've suddenly reached a level of capability that's like, this is real and this is impressive that it got to.
1: Yeah.
0: And so that.
1: And is that a kind of invention or change that makes the news? Like, was that a big deal?
0: It was in the news. It wasn't in the news at the time.
1: Yeah.
0: And I remember, I think it might have been a little bit before 98, but it was around that time.
1: Yeah.
0: Because I was writing a paper about some of these methods that they were using at the time in my studies. And I was arguing that the way that they were solving this was like brute force. They were like literally like having faster and faster chips that were just doing the same thing repeatedly. So there wasn't really any like clever stuff. It was just like having a really, really fast machine and making it faster and faster and doing
1: not necessarily more intelligent.
0: Kind of, yeah. You just keep doing more the way that worked was it was just brute force.
1: So you weren't impressed with that win was.
0: Well, it was still impressive and there was obviously lots of heuristics and lots of breakthroughs that had to go through to get there, but it was more of a we've got lots of really fancy hardware that's going super fast and we'll just have lots and lots of these things. I think they had some ridiculous numbers of supercomputers that were going into that. So that was one point. And if we fast forwards a bit, quite a lot, I think it was then Google were playing Go. So it's interesting that the whole kind of foundation of AI has all been started around like game playing is actually how
1: it's a driving force.
0: It is, yes. Yeah. Because if you think about it, it's like little tiny models of reality. Mm-hmm. So each problem or game is like a micro
1: ecosystem.
0: Problem or ecosystem.
1: Yeah.
0: And if you can get an AI to play within that box and do well at that, then you're solving a small problem and then you take that small problem and generalize a little bit more and make a harder problem or a different problem. And then you eventually can kind of go out and solve all problems. And so that's where we're trying to get to at the moment.
1: Yeah.
0: So I think that's maybe a good metaphor for people who are trying to understand how AI's kind of evolved. Obviously, I'm glossing over all sorts of other branches. So the next breakthrough, I think, was when Google made DeepMind play Lisa Doll at Go. So Go is a game with black and white tiles on a grid. And it's mathematically, I think it's like combinatorially like billions or like a lot bigger than chess. Like, and like when I say a lot bigger, I mean like universe.

0: of complexity bigger. So the number, each time you put a stone on, there's like, I think it's 90 factorial different games you could have in Go. So the problem space there is huge.
1: Yes.
0: And again, we had Lisa Dole, who was kind of really good at Go. No one was challenging him, and he thought he would just walk all over the computer. Go. And at the time, people said, like, it will be another 10 years before we could have something that could beat someone at Go.
1: Yeah.
0: And the machine beat him 4-1.
1: What does that
0: four
1: mean?
0: Four games to one. So the expectation was that it would be a whitewash if the Lisa Dole would win 5-0. But no. The computer won 4-1.
1: No. Mike, and when was that? So
0: I think that was... Oh, gosh. He's struggling there. I think it's about 2012, maybe, roughly.
1: Yeah, not that long ago.
0: Maybe a bit later. I'm a little bit hazy, but I remember it was a big deal again.
1: Yeah.
0: And the interesting thing was that I think it was the second game where Lisa Dole lost. He learned something from that game, because the computer did something so unexpected. And all the commentators were going, this is ridiculous, it's just thrown the game. And then Lisa Dole thought about it a bit more, and then he lost.
1: Do you know, I just remembered a conversation that I heard of from, gosh, what's his name, the producer of Red Hot Chili Peppers, Rick Rubin. And he talked about that. As you were talking about this example of the Go and the machine beating the human, that just came to mind. What he said was that the machine did a move that was considered a mistake, apparently.
0: Yeah.
1: Everybody was saying that this is ridiculous, like you were saying, that's a mistake. And his take, as a creative person, highly creative, he said, well, I started crying and I didn't know why I was crying. But then I understood that was because the machine doesn't know the traditions. What was considered a mistake in a tradition, for the machine, was like, no, I can do it.
0: Yeah.
1: No, the machine won. Oh, that's so interesting that you brought that. So that was a big deal.
0: That was a big deal. So that was probably, at that point, you're thinking, this wasn't brute force. This, because brute force doesn't work in Go. There's too much to do.
1: Wow.
0: So this is it's starting to be creative, or it's able to think a little bit differently. And this is where we're kind of on the trajectory now. Yeah. And the interesting thing as well from that series of games was Lisa Dole had been playing against humans, and he learned what the computer did to him in that god move in round two. And he turned the tables, and he used the idea that the computer had come up with back against the computer. And that's how he got his one game back.
1: No.
0: So back but for the humans. But he still lost the match. But I thought at least he managed to do that.
1: That's crazy. That is crazy. And so that was the second thing. And after that, do you reckon that the new large language models would have been the main?
0: Well, now we're on to, in between that period, they started getting them to play all the old video games. So like all the Atari games, like Kong and the Breakout and all those. So they started teaching the computers to play all of those.
1: Yeah. How are they doing?
0: World of Warcraft and like more and more complicated games. And then it just got better and better and better. And then we started having attention models and moving on to large language models. And here we are today. It's like there's a lot of history I skipped there, but
1: ChatGPT. So it was first one and then Go.
0: Yeah.
1: So 98, 2012-ish.
0: Yeah.
1: And
0: protein folding and trying to understand how to predict how an amino acid would unfold into a protein. That was another breakthrough by Google.
1: Yeah. When was that?
0: So bad.
1: No, that's okay. I'll get production check, please.
0: Yeah. So, I mean, I think there's videos available on Google DeepMind if people are interested in watching any of those histories. Yeah. So that's pretty interesting stuff.
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0: Vibes Only with Camilla and Chloe. So, Andy, when we were talking on the email, you said that you have really strong views about AI. Yeah, strong opinions.
1: Yeah.
0: So tell us a little bit about what those strong opinions are.
1: So at the moment, we're in this kind of doubling every 3 months or so of how much can be done with AI. The rate of change is we're right at the crest of this exponential curve. And every week something new is in the news, and there's a new development and there's a new capability.
0: Can I just interrupt you, because I'm dying to know, before we go any further, what do you use on a daily basis?
1: So I use and there's no right answer here. And even if you talk to lots of different AI people, it's because everybody seems to work in a vacuum. It's hard to actually tell what the best tool set is. There is probably not a correct best tool set.
0: Yeah. You said that you work in a vacuum.
1: It's very hard for everyone to communicate what tool set of AIs they use.
0: I see.
1: So, unless you want to have like a very boring technical conversation that lasts 20 minutes with all your friends every time. It's like, and it changes it so frequently as well. And also what your job is, like what you're trying to accomplish and what you're doing. So if you're into music or if you're into image generation, there's a whole set of tools for those things.
0: Mm-hmm.
1: So what I tend to use is a mixture of ChatGPT, Grok, Claude, and then I've probably got 8 24/7 agents of my own that are running all the time, running local large language models like Gemma 4 and Qwen 3.6. So, so I've got agents that do specific jobs for me, and those run on my local desktop 24/7.
0: Wow.
1: And then I use a selection of language models for coding or exploring ideas.
0: Mm-hmm. And how long does it normally take to build one of those agents?
1: Probably about an hour.
0: What?
1: Yeah.
0: Really?
1: Yeah.
0: You don't have to pay your agent anything?
1: No.
0: No.
1: So you just need either a subscription to Claude Code, or a powerful computer with a fancy graphics card, and then you can run it locally.
0: Wow.
1: So there's probably some setting up to do.
0: Yeah.
1: And I've probably got it going. But once you've got the capability to do it, because it actually talks you through itself, getting it set up, and then you customize it. So it's almost like just talking to a human to say, what would you like? And then it makes it.
0: That is, we had a guest here not that long ago. I was a psychologist, and she said, this is a dangerous journey that doesn't look like a dangerous journey.
1: Yeah.
0: What do you think?
1: So, one of my things is just chatting to me at the moment.
0: Oh, your agent is chatting to you right now.
1: Yeah.
0: Stop it.
1: Yeah, it's just telling me to make sure I logged what I had for lunch.
0: That's hilarious. Yeah. And you have it talking to you like...
1: So I've got a headset here on that I just carry, and then that talks to my phone, which is on a private network to my desktop at home.
0: So you have your agent everywhere.
1: And I can just tap my headset on the left and ask it questions like Siri, but instead of talking to Siri, I'm talking to my own private agent.
0: I want one of those. So that's been this crazy talk about Claude now in the last few weeks. What happened?
1: I think it's because the models have suddenly ticked up another notch. Maybe Opus 4.6 was pretty big news.
0: Yeah. And Opus 4 was one of the Claude systems.
1: So all of these different language models have got names.
0: Yes.
1: And so there's a really good website you can go to called Artificial Analysis.
0: Okay. Artificialanalysis.com.
1: .com, I think. Yeah. Or it might be .ai, but yeah.
0: more likely, yeah.
1: So you can go there and they have like a real-time leaderboard of all the models and how good they are at different problems. And so you can kind of see the

0: the leaderboard and what's going on. And it does change every week. And
1: that's so crazy.
0: Yeah, I think Opus 4.7 is like way ahead of the curve, and it suddenly got so good that it can write programs, it can do so many different things. And
1: so this Opus is the one on the background for Claude, is this?
0: You can choose, Anthropic is the name of the company, and they have a selection, and you can choose anyone that you want to run. And obviously the smartest one is the most expensive one. So you can choose, but
1: as long as you pay.
0: Yeah. And this is what, something I would like to talk about is like open source models. Mm-hmm. I think they're very interesting, especially if you can get the resources to be able to run them yourself on your own computers, then that means you have 100% confidence that the data is staying inside your own computer and not leaking to other people. Mm-hmm. And it's a way of democratizing it so that it's not giant corporates taking over.
1: Owning it. Mm-hmm.
0: The caveat to that is it still needs expensive hardware, so it's not available to everyone, which is unfortunate. But there are newer models that are coming through that don't even need so expensive. So you can run it on a smartphone, and it's pretty good.
1: Okay.
0: So we're getting to the stage now where maybe the model that you could run on your smartphone, say Gemma 4, is about as smart as ChatGPT was 2 years ago. So you can have the equivalent of what ChatGPT was 2 years ago on your phone.
1: Wow.
0: Which is pretty amazing when you think about it.
1: That is amazing. Yeah, it seems to be the way that technology goes, like that it becomes more and more accessible and cheaper to run.
0: Yeah.
1: Right? Yeah. Or perhaps, I don't know, what's the story with all this data centers in the US that they're massive, and they are, some people are saying that it's something unfeasible that AI, they can't get AGI because, you know, they can't possibly maintain or even create the number of centers that need, et cetera, what do you think?
0: I think that's wrong.
1: It's wrong.
0: Okay. So what people aren't looking at is the second and third order effects of what AI gets for us.
1: Yes.
0: So if you produce something close to AGI, but maybe a little bit behind, then it can come up with new material science. It can come up with new ways of making stable fusion models to like stabilize a torus of high energy plasma. Mm-hmm. And it can come up with new ways of doing mathematics so that you can multiply matrices more efficiently. It can do all of these things, and they're all happening at the same time. And then we're having a revolution with quantum stuff, with self-replicating printable 3D printers. Everything's converging all at once right now. And so you put all of those things together, and I think, of course, this is all going to converge. And data centers is just a temporary glitch. There's always going to be a constraint in the theory of constraints. There's always going to be something that's stopping you, and that's the blockage now.
1: Mm-hmm. For now.
0: Yeah, I don't think that's going to last for very long.
1: No. Wow.
0: Yeah.
1: Okay.
0: So we're gonna go on this rocket ship, and we're all on it together. my age is now just reminding me to drink some water. It's quite funny.
1: I need an agent like that. I want an agent like that.
0: So we're on this like rocket ship, and it's going to be hard to get off. That's the other point, is that if one country says, "Oh, we're going to put a moratorium. We think AI is bad," which, I mean, there's people who've got good reasons for that as well.
1: Which are?
0: Well, it's hard to prove that one of these things is going to be beneficial for humans in the long run. Like, if the super smart AI decides that it doesn't like humans, it's going to be hard to switch it off. And then there's this kind of self-fulfilling prophecy that comes up as soon as you start thinking or acting in the way that you're going to switch it off. The AI thinks it wants to preserve itself, and then we get into a fight.
1: And then blackmails you with threatening you.
0: So if we can get into the situation where we aren't realistically going to switch it off, then it won't fight. So if we don't, part of it is not getting into the fight in the first place.
1: So we're already doomed. Is that what you're telling us?
0: I think we're at a fork.

0: So we're at a fork.
1: What is it? What's that?
0: We could go one way or the other. So,
1: okay.
0: And it's all going to happen very quickly.
1: It's
0: not easy to stop. So,
1: Is it stoppable at this stage?
0: Well, if one country said they weren't going to proceed with AI, then the other countries would just go, "Oh, yeah, that country's out of the picture, and we're gonna go faster and carry on without you." So,
1: it's either all or nothing. It's either everyone or nobody.
0: I think so. I can't see how it can be. I think the people who are working in this industry can help shape, and that's our best shot to make things aligned. Mm-hmm. I personally still think, optimistically, I think we're heading for a utopia where we'll have massive abundance of everything.
1: Let's hope so. I think that's all you can hope and pray for, because sounds like it's a bit too late, you know? Sounds like it's too late.
0: So I think what's going to happen, especially with these private open source language models, positive viewpoint is that we are all going to have an immense amount of capability and creativity and be able to push and mash things together. I think the future of work is going to be very different and interesting.
1: Tell us about that as well. Yeah, future of work is already changing quite a lot, isn't it?
0: I think the larger the company, the bigger the dinosaur. Human bureaucracy, complexity of communication, and all those things together mean that large companies suffer from bureaucracy and are slow-moving beasts.
1: Mm-hmm.
0: So I think the future is going to be small companies, mm-hmm. maybe as small as an individual, probably like 5 to 10 people might be the optimal. And those people will kind of get together around a project, build something, and then go on to another project. I think that there's kind of, people might call it a kind of gig economy, and it kind of gets laughed at a little bit and is seen as being a precarious existence, like, because you don't have a career path or a ladder.
1: Yeah.
0: But I think perhaps the opposite is not having to climb that ladder in the first place and making your own, building your own ladder instead. I think that's much more interesting.
1: Yeah. Perhaps, like, say your day job, you know, will be the cooperative thing. So you work with your 9 people, you know, in your company with 10 people now, and you have your creative gig. Maybe that will be made available for us.
0: Yeah. And I think the efficiencies from AI in terms of supply chain and how productive everything is.
1: Yes.
0: I mean, effectively the cost or the price of day-to-day things will come down. So we're likely to have deflation. Everything will become almost free. And then we have choices for what we do for our time.
1: Mm-hmm. So how long do you think that's going to take?
0: This is where it gets controversial, because previously, before we had ChatGPT, people were talking 2040, 2050, but 2030 seems like a long time. I think we could be like 2 years.
1: 2 years?
0: Yeah.
1: No.
0: So I suspect we're very close to AGI in labs that hasn't been disclosed right now. So I think we're not far off AGI right now.
1: So much closer maybe, than it's been announced.
0: Probably in my view, maybe early next year would be where I'm picking it. I'm probably being a little bit optimistic, if you want to call it optimal to have AGI. That's my take. I am probably being a little bit further forwards than others, but I think you've got to remember it's an exponential and everything's doubling. So that's the thing that human brains don't really normally get, is if you keep doubling every 3 months, you're going to fill the lake very quickly.
1: Yeah. That is the thing that we're not accustomed to. You know, we're not used to that.
0: The constraint isn't going to be the computing or the engineering. It's going to be the humans. The constraint's going to be how fast can society adapt to the change. And that's going to be probably quite messy. And I'm the thing I'm really would like to explore is with governments how that's going to work, because if these changes are true and they are going to happen, then the way that we tax people, if

people almost not working, and we might have 50% unemployment or greater, how is the tax system going to work? How, like, people are having conversations about the superannuation or what the bus network is going to be in 20 years' time, and we haven't put, I think, thoughts together to realize that everything's up in the air, and to have a plan for anything more than 5 years in the future, in my view,

0: than that. That's great. I'm going to do this next. And it also gives them a personal stake in it. Like, if you voted for a candidate and then they become your MP, often people feel a connection with that and they're more likely to actually go and engage with that MP as well. So, yeah, I think 100% turnout would just be incredible.
1: What is something completely unrelated to politics that you are secretly really good at or really into right now?
0: That's a good question. I've recently got quite into journaling and photography. I love taking photos, a bit like you. We love taking photos. Whenever we hang out, my camera roll gets so full. But yeah, I love being able to, I think, capture moments. I'm not sure how good at it I am, but I really like journaling as well, and like being able to create like cute little photo albums and just like little lists. And yeah, I don't think I am super good at the whole like aesthetic journaling, and you'll see people who are able to spend hours and they have lots of different cardboards and stickers. I'm like, I don't think I'm able to do that, but I do just like having cute little journals with just thoughts in, photos, etc. I'm quite like a sentimental person.
1: Final question, and we want a real answer. What gives you hope? Not politically, not strategically, genuinely, personally, what makes you feel hopeful about the future?
0: People. I think the way that people are able to persevere is just so magical. Like the fact that we all choose to get up every morning and participate in society and build relationships with each other and come together around different things, I just find so magical. And especially our young people, the way that young people time and time again have been able to come together and create a brighter future for their generation, despite the challenges they face and the uncertainty, always gives me hope and gives me a reason to keep going.
1: Ruby, this conversation is exactly why this podcast exists. You are 18 years old and you are already doing things that most people twice your age have not dared to attempt. You stood in Parliament. You are leading a national campaign. You are building organisations. You are asking the hard questions about who has power and why. And you are doing all this because you believe, genuinely believe, that ordinary people, young people, people who have been told their voice does not count, actually hold enormous power when they choose to use it. With the 7th of November 2026 election approaching, this conversation could not matter more. To everyone listening, please register to vote if you have not already. Learn about the policies, ask the hard questions, and show up. Because as Ruby has shown today, silence is never neutral. It is an unused vote and it is never yours to keep. It belongs to the future of this country. Thank you so much, Ruby. We are all watching and we are all cheering for you. Ka kite ana, everyone. That's the show, everybody. Thanks for listening. If you enjoyed this show and want to hear more, head over to plains.org.nz for past episodes. 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You are amazing. Until next time, bye.
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3: Kia ora, welcome to Bookends with Marianne Stone and Maureen Rout. And today we're looking at two recent books about colonisation. Journalist Eugene Bingham tells the story of Te Pahi, one of the first Māori to go to Sydney and establish relationships with Pākehā, with Europeans. And academic Richard Shaw continues his work on looking at what makes us good settlers. And we also slip in a bit of crime fiction from local writer Marie Connolly, who has set her latest book up in the glaciers of the Alps and in the high-class suburbs of Ōtautahi. Richard Shaw is a professor of politics at Massey University's College of Humanities and Social Sciences. He has made a major contribution to the conversations about race and racism here in Aotearoa, and in particular, settler stories and the myths of colonisation. His latest book is called The Good Settler, Essays from Other People's Lands. And like his earlier two books, it's one to read if you're not looking for answers, but further provocations. Richard, your books, can't deny, have caused me to rethink things. It was a long time coming, and it's been a really productive outcome of your books. But I'm thinking that this third book is a distillation of your thoughts and your experiences, but you've pushed yourself